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0: If you're a fan of the boys in Claret and Blue, Mad About the Baggies, or one of St Andrew's finest blue noses, then you can keep up to date with your favourite team's home games during your stay in hospital. 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
1: 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You may experience unfamiliar or intensified emotions as you navigate this challenging period. Many patients find that the side effects of cancer treatments improve after completing their treatment. However, some side effects may persist and cause long-term issues, while others, known as late effects, might not emerge until months or years later. Adopting a healthy lifestyle can aid in managing the late effects of cancer treatment and enhance recovery. It can also reduce the risk of other health conditions such as heart disease, diabetes, and strokes. We encourage you to consider ways to improve your overall well-being and long-term health. Our health and well-being events offer advice and information from experienced cancer professionals to help you lead a healthy and active life, including emotional, financial, and practical advice during this difficult time. 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The events cover areas such as a healthy lifestyle, including diet, physical activity, sleep, fatigue, and emotional well-being, benefits and financial advice, information on treatments like chemotherapy and radiotherapy, coping with side effects of treatments, support groups. These sessions also offer peer support, connecting you with others who have experienced similar journeys, which can alleviate feelings of isolation and provide valuable coping strategies. By improving your understanding of your health, you can make informed decisions and set realistic goals for your recovery and well-being. Our events are held at the Queen Elizabeth Hospital Birmingham, Heartlands Hospital, Good Hope Hospital and Solihull Hospital. 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We look forward to welcoming you.

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1: The Prime Minister says he wants to bring down utility bills and rail fares. Andy Burnham's reiterated in the Sunday Mirror that more must be done to help with the cost of living crisis. Meanwhile, the Chancellor is suggesting he's ready to protect consumers from unfair price rises in supermarkets and at the petrol pumps as the Iran war affects fuel costs. John Healey's told The Telegraph he'll be watching closely, but last month he also gave his support to businesses.
2: I know that businesses, large and small, have felt really squeezed. And when the Prime Minister and I talk about building a new economy that helps people live well, that must involve stepping up our support for and work with business.
1: The FA says they support UEFA's decision to declare a loss of confidence and trust in FIFA president Gianni Infantino. European football's governing body have called his attempts to sell stakes in a World Cup company to private investors a shabby backroom deal. Authorities in Russia have not said who might have been behind a homemade bomb that killed three people near a Moscow restaurant. The Russian state news agency is reporting an unidentified woman tried to carry the device into the building. Officials in Spain say most of the 60,000 migrants who crossed into Ceuta have been returned to Morocco. Spanish authorities are planning to install a 500-metre barrier on the territory's border. Sport and Aberdeen have started their Scottish Premiership campaign with a 2-1 win against Hearts. They scored both of their goals in injury time, including a 95th-minute penalty from captain Kevin Nisbet. He says they weren't settling for a draw.
3: I think as soon as we score, we still had 4 minutes left. We've got a lot of pace in the team, and the one-time targets in the and behind the defence, we score. So, yeah, it's a great win and a great start.
1: Josh Kerr took the Commonwealth 1 mile crown in front of a home crowd. The Scottish world record holder stormed to glory in Glasgow. That's the latest. I'm Laura Safe.
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0: If you're a fan of the boys in claret and blue, mad about the baggies, or one of St Andrew's finest blue noses, then you can keep up to date with your favourite team's home games during your stay in hospital. 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
0: 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Before we read any bedtime stories, we need to brush our teeth.
4: Oh, Mum, do we have to? We only brushed them this morning.
0: Twice a day, kids, come on. 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
0: No one is going to hospital. 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And don't rinse your mouth out after you've brushed. Just spit. 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
4: So, there is a good reason why you always nag us.
0: Oi! Do you want that bedtime story or not? Get cleaning your teeth.

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0: 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If you're joining us from the Heartlands Hospital in Bordesley Green, it's good to be with you. 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
5: 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Let oil catch fire. 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

0: 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This is BHBN, and we've been entertaining patients in hospitals around the city of Birmingham since 1952. 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

0: If you're a fan of the boys in Claret and Blue, Mad About the Baggies, or one of St Andrew's finest blue noses, then you can keep up to date with your favourite team's home games during your stay in hospital. 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

0: If you're a fan of the boys in claret and blue, mad about the baggies, or one of St Andrew's finest blue noses, then you can keep up to date with your favourite team's home games during your stay in hospital. 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
1: 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Cancer and its treatments may cause various physical changes and significantly impact your emotional well-being and daily life. You may experience unfamiliar or intensified emotions as you navigate this challenging period. Many patients find that the side effects of cancer treatments improve after completing their treatment. However, some side effects may persist and cause long-term issues, while others, known as late effects, might not emerge until months or years later. Adopting a healthy lifestyle can aid in managing the late effects of cancer treatment and enhance recovery. It can also reduce the risk of other health conditions such as heart disease, diabetes, and strokes. We encourage you to consider ways to improve your overall well-being and long-term health. Our health and well-being events offer advice and information from experienced cancer professionals to help you lead a healthy and active life, including emotional, financial, and practical advice during this difficult time. These sessions, which are free of charge, allow you and your loved ones to learn about topics related to cancer. The events cover areas such as a healthy lifestyle, including diet, physical activity, sleep, fatigue, and emotional well-being, benefits and financial advice, information on treatments like chemotherapy and radiotherapy, coping with side effects of treatments, support groups. These sessions also offer peer support, connecting you with others who have experienced similar journeys, which can alleviate feelings of isolation and provide valuable coping strategies. By improving your understanding of your health, you can make informed decisions and set realistic goals for your recovery and well-being. Our events are held at the Queen Elizabeth Hospital Birmingham, Heartlands Hospital, Good Hope Hospital, and Solihull Hospital. 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We look forward to welcoming you.

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1: I'm imagining a lot of happy people. And most of you are with someone you love. Well, you are the lucky ones. All over the world there are lots of people who are alone tonight. I imagine most of us have been in that situation at some time or another. I know I have. Recently I heard a most beautiful song with a dynamic lyric that really expresses this feeling of loneliness. It means a lot to me personally, and I'd like to share it with you. I think you'll see what I mean.

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0: Right. Before we read any bedtime stories, we need to brush our teeth.
4: Oh, Mum, do we have to? We only brushed them this morning.
0: Twice a day, kids. Come on. I was reading a leaflet today that said tooth decay was the most common reason for children around your age to be admitted to hospital. Can you believe that?
4: I don't want to go to hospital.
0: No one is going to hospital. Just brush your teeth twice a day. And don't rinse your mouth out after you've brushed. Just spit. We want that good stuff in the toothpaste to be working on your teeth for as long as possible.
4: So, there is a good reason why you always nag us.
0: Oi! Do you want that bedtime story or not? Get cleaning your teeth.

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If you're a fan of the boys in claret and blue, mad about the baggies, or one of St Andrew's finest blue noses, then you can keep up to date with your favourite team's home games during your stay in hospital. 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

Yes, Dinah Ross and Touch Me in the Morning. Indeed, a very good morning to you. And welcome to another Lazy Sunday Show here on BHBM Radio with me, Paul Anthony. I'm so glad to have you along. I don't know where you are this morning. I don't know where you're listening. I don't know. You might be a patient in the hospital. You might be visiting someone in the hospital. You might be at home. You know, my nurse working, whatever. I'm ever so glad that you're joining me this morning. Lovely, lovely to have you on board. It is me, as I said, Paul Anthony, and the Lazy Sunday Show. We started off there with Dinah Ross and Touch Me in the Morning. Here we've got Simply Red for your babies.

A beautiful song there with a timeless message. That is Simply Red for you, babes. And indeed, good morning to you if you're in the Women's Hospital this morning, the Royal Orthopaedic, the Queen Elizabeth, the Midland Metropolitan Hospital, the Harborne Hospital. A very good morning to you. And also, good morning to the Centre for Rare Disease. Of course, as I said, you're tuning to the Lazy Sunday Show with me, Paul Anthony, and it's really lovely to have you along. Also, good morning to you if you're in a care home. That's Heartland Care Home, Metchley Manor Care Home, Swallow Meadows Care Home, Claridge Place, Shenston Court, Bourne View Care Home. Very good morning to you. You guys are listening on your donated internet radio or your donated smart speaker. But, you know, this show is all about you. And so if you want to request your dedication, then the number this morning is 0121-471-4774. Or you can send a text or WhatsApp message at 07519-694-698. And that will come right through to me here at the studio. And I'll be happy, ever so happy, to just to give you a mention or a play your request or even your dedication. Indeed, we're just going to continue gently easing ourselves into this morning. Yes, it is the Lazy Sunday Show, so we're going to be easing ourselves gently into the morning. So here is Take That, Back for Good.

Yes, indeed. Written by Gary Barlow. This became one of Tate That most successful song around the world. And we all know that one. Wonderful track indeed. Take That. Yes, indeed. And I want to say very good morning to you nurses out there at work, doctors, and caregivers in the care home. In fact, all you wonderful staff that is working in hospitals and our care homes, I just want to say a big thank you to you all. And now, of course, Sunday morning wouldn't be complete without a few songs that bring some happy memories. So here is Norah Jones with Sunshine.

0: A nice gentle sound there from Norah Jones. Just a perfect song for a Sunday morning, is it not? Indeed. And what's the weather saying for today? Well, it's saying it's going to be dry and hot with a high of, say, 26 degrees. So it's going to be another beautiful day again for us to enjoy. It's wonderful, wonderful sunshine indeed. Of course, I've got You and Cry coming up for you. And of course, don't forget that around about 9:30, we're going to be having breakfast with. And who will it be with this time, this week? You'll find out very soon.
1: Receiving a cancer diagnosis can be a life-changing event for you and those around you. Whether you've recently been diagnosed, are currently undergoing treatment, finishing treatment, or supporting a friend or family member with cancer, we're here to support you. Cancer and its treatments may cause various physical changes and significantly impact your emotional well-being and daily life. You may experience unfamiliar or intensified emotions as you navigate this challenging period. Many patients find that the side effects of cancer treatments improve after completing their treatment. However, some side effects may persist and cause long-term issues, while others, known as late effects, might not emerge until months or years later. Adopting a healthy lifestyle can aid in managing the late effects of cancer treatment and enhance recovery. It can also reduce the risk of other health conditions such as heart disease, diabetes, and strokes. We encourage you to consider ways to improve your overall well-being and long-term health. Our health and well-being events offer advice and information from experienced cancer professionals to help you lead a healthy and active life, including emotional, financial, and practical advice during this difficult time. These sessions, which are free of charge, allow you and your loved ones to learn about topics related to cancer. The events cover areas such as a healthy lifestyle, including diet, physical activity, sleep, fatigue, and emotional well-being, benefits and financial advice, information on treatments like chemotherapy and radiotherapy, coping with side effects of treatments, support groups. These sessions also offer peer support, connecting you with others who have experienced similar journeys, which can alleviate feelings of isolation and provide valuable coping strategies. 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We look forward to welcoming you.

Yes, just keeping things a little bright and positive this morning there for you. That is You and Cry. And of course, as I said, very shortly we're going to be having breakfast with. But who are we going to be having breakfast with this morning? Eh? I'm going to tell you that very, very soon. But right now, I just want to say once again, good morning to all of you. If you're in hospital, I hope that your stay will be a short one. And of course, I'm here to keep your company today, right into the morning. I'll be here with you until 11 o'clock, playing you some really nice music, hopefully, to cheer up your morning and just to, you know, just keep you, just on a level. There we've got a little something now that's going to be a little bit, a bit more lively. And of course, I said, coming up at 9:30 or so, we're going to be having breakfast with, and this week we're going to have breakfast with none other than Ed Sheeran. Here is Mustang Sally.

0: Yes, indeed. Yes, that's the Commitments there with Mustang Sally. Yes, a little bit of a soul can always work beautifully on a Sunday morning. I believe so. And that was, as I said, the Commitments there with Ride Sally. Ride. Of course, as I said, coming up shortly is going to be Breakfast With. And this week is going to be Breakfast With none other than Ed Sheeran. Our featured every Sunday morning here on the Lazy Sunday Show. We have this feature, which is known as Breakfast With, metaphorically speaking. And of course, we have a featured artist or a featured group. And this week is going to be the artist Ed Sheeran. Coming up.
1: 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It's as simple as that.

0: Yes, indeed. That was Ed Sheeran there with Shivers. And of course, Ed was born in Halifax, West Yorkshire, and raised in Farling, Sussex. He developed a passion for music at a very early age, learning guitar as a child and writing his own songs while still at school, of course. After moving to London as a teenager to perform his dream, he built a loyal following and performing hundreds of live shows independently, releasing a series of EP before signing his first major deal. Ed Sheeran, known for his remarkable ability to perform solo using his guitar and a loop pedal, Ed has headlined some of the world's biggest arena and stadiums, captivating audience and energizing performance and heartfelt storytelling. Beyond his music, he has written songs for other artists and collaborated with an impressive range of musicians spanning pop, country, rap, rock, and classic music. Of course, throughout his career, Ed Sheeran has received numerous accolades, including multiple Grammy Awards, Brit Awards, Ivor Novello Award, and recognized as one of the UK's most successful music exports. Despite his global fame, he has maintained a reputation for being grounded, approachable, often supporting charities and charity causes, and championing emerging artists. Just going to take it down just a little bit, a little touch, and we're going to have one of Ed's well-known song, a very gentle song indeed. Let's hear this one, Think It Out Loud.
1: When your legs don't work like they used to before, and I can't sweep you off of your feet,

0: Yes, with a career spanning well over a decade and a catalogue of packed with unforgettable songs, of course, Ed Sheeran continues to evolve as an artist while remaining one of the most recognisable voices in contemporary music. So whether performing an intimate acoustic ballad or filling stadium with sing-along anthems, his music has connected with millions of fans around the world, of course, cementing his place as one of the defining artists of the 21st century. That was Breakfast With, of course, Ed Sheeran. We salute. Of course, ahead I've got Jim Reeves coming up.
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Yes, a really wonderful and nice track there for you. That is, of course, Jim Reeves. Welcome to my world. Wonderful track, and it's nice to have a moment of reflection. And I think Jim Reeves has done that for us. Just brought us a moment of reflection, just taking mood down just a little, and asking us just to reflect just for a little. I've got now Rick Astley. Yes, Rick Astley. Together forever.

Yes, Rick Astley and Together Forever. Now we've got Brian Adams and, of course, Belinda Carlisle coming up for you. Here they are. Here's Brian Adams. Run to you.

Yes, good morning, good morning. If you've just joined in, if you've just tuned in and you're listening to me, Paul Anthony, with the Lazy Sunday Show. And today I've got a mixture of sunshine songs, classic songs, great memories, and some new music, as you've just heard there. All designed to make your day a little bit warm and relaxing, I hope. Michael Jackson there. The Jacksons with Blame It on the Boogie. Yes, and in this hour, the second hour of the show, around about after 10:30, halfway through, we'll have an interview coming up, and that will be around about 10:30. And of course, between now and then, we've got some really nice music for you, like this one. Just taking the tempo down a little. Here is Boyzone. No matter what.

Boyzone and No Matter What. Wonderful track there for you. And once again, good morning to you if you're in one of our hospitals. That's the Royal Orthopaedic, the Queen Elizabeth, the Women's Hospital, the Midland Metropolitan University Hospital, the Harborne Hospital, or even the Center for Rare Disease. I want to say a big good morning to you. And of course, if you're in our care home, that's Heartland Care Home, Metro Manor, Swallow Meadow, Claridge Place, Shenstone Court, Bourneview, listening under BHBN donated internet radio or donated smart speaker, welcome. And hope you're having a comfortable morning so far. If you want to get in touch with the studio, 0121 471 4774. And of course, if you want to send a text message or WhatsApp, it's 07519 694 698. Would really love to hear from you. But I'm going to continue now with some more music. And here is Paloma Faith. Only love can hurt like this.

Yes, that was Paloma Faith there. Only love can hurt like this. We've got an interview coming up shortly. But just before, let's listen to Billy Joel and Just the Way You Are.

0: Yes, that was Billy Joel there with Just the Way You Are. We've got an interview, Talking Newspaper, coming shortly. That's coming up right soon.
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9: Today on BHBN, we have John Ray. Now, John is from the Talking Newspapers. Talking Newspapers, you might ask, what on earth is that? Well, it's for people that are blind and can't read the newspapers. So, Talking Newspapers, do it for them and help them out in every respect, including sending equipment to play those newspapers on. Hello, John. How are you today?
10: Very well, thank you. Thank you for inviting Talking Newspapers onto your programme.
9: Well, it's lovely to have you in. John, I think first it might be interesting if you told us a little bit of a potted history about Talking Newspapers to get us going on the subject.
10: Well, Talking Newspapers started in the early 1970s in Aberystwyth, where somebody at the university there came up with the idea of providing recordings of local news to people who are blind or visually impaired. And at that time, the medium was these great big reel-to-reel tapes in metal boxes that some of your listeners may be familiar with. Birmingham Talking Newspapers started in 1976, which means that 2026 is our 50th anniversary year, and we're particularly proud of that fact.
9: Right, well, that would mean that it was probably cassettes, was it, that you were using at that time?
10: Well, I wasn't around at that time, but I think it was cassettes, and we've graduated from cassettes onto USB memory sticks, And of course, in addition to that, you can now access what we record on both the internet and on the app on your phone.
9: Well, that sounds a little bit easier than reel-to-reel, doesn't it, quite honestly? And also, really, cassettes as well. My mum was blind and she enjoyed talking newspapers tremendously, but she got them on cassette and sent them back in the post. Do you still do the post?
10: We still do the post. For people who prefer to play a USB stick on a little player, we send out the USB sticks in little pouches through the general post. That's all free, and they listen to it on their player. The player is provided free as well, and then after they finish with it, put it back in the pouch, send it back to us all free through the normal post office service. I'm keen to stress that everything we do for the listener is completely free, and all the staff at Birmingham Talking Newspapers are volunteers, and there's no salaries involved for anyone.
9: So you haven't got to pay for an app, you haven't got to pay for anything to play the newspapers on, nothing like that. It just comes to you and away you go.
10: Exactly.
9: Yeah. So tell me how you became involved, John.
10: Well, I'm a fairly recent volunteer. I was fortunate enough to retire early, and I volunteered for a number of different things and worked in prisons and schools. And then I saw a notice requesting volunteers for Talking Newspapers, and I went along and did some readings on a weekly basis, and then got involved in this publicity marketing campaign we're on in our 50th anniversary year, looking for more listeners.
9: Because the trouble is, of course, people that are blind can't see posters, so it is more difficult for you to advertise to them.
10: It is, that's very true. We have tried posters, but that didn't really work. We've had good success with contacting the eye care liaison officers in all the main Birmingham hospitals, who've been very good at... these are people who often are first contact with patients who have had some bad news about their sight, and they have all been very good at forwarding potential listeners to us. We're working with other charities such as Focus and possibly Thomas Pocklington in the future. And we're also working with Queen Alexandra College in Harborne, who have a fantastic reputation of teaching students who are blind or visually impaired.
9: So what you're relying on is word of mouth, and also hopefully somebody listening today might know of someone or be somebody that can benefit from Talking Newspapers.
10: That's exactly right. We're trying to raise our profile within the Birmingham area, and as you say, that's quite difficult to do directly to people who are blind. But anybody listening to this who has a visual impairment, they could contact us. Or if you're listening and you think you have a relative or friend who may benefit from Birmingham Talking Newspapers, that would be great if you could put us in contact.
9: Right, so let's drill down a little bit into exactly what Talking Newspapers does. What articles do you choose? How do you choose it?
10: OK, well, we record a mixture of local news, not national news, local news in the Birmingham area. Some of it serious and some of it a bit more light-hearted. Some of it sport, some of it something else. And in addition to that, we do record as well magazine articles. We do history talks. And occasionally we do interviews with people that we think our listeners might find interesting. For example, we interviewed Blind Dave, who is well known to a number of people for his fantastic efforts in marathon running and raising hundreds of thousands of pounds for charity. And we have also interviewed a couple of the students at Queen Alexandra College, speaking about their personal experiences of blindness and how they're managing to overcome some of their obvious problems in terms of education.
9: Well, John, you know, those sort of articles, the ones that don't hit the national news, don't hit even the local news on television, were what my mum was always most interested in. And she really thrived from her experience of using Talking Newspapers. So I would encourage people to have a go, give it a go. It's really simple, easy to get hold of and use. So do give it a go. And if you'd like to contact Talking Newspapers, well, the Birmingham branch, all you've got to do is Google Birmingham Talking Newspapers and you'll get directly information to get in touch with them. Or there's a telephone number, 0300 330 1404. John, thank you ever so much for talking to us about the Talking Newspapers. Good luck to you with your campaign. We hope that it pays dividends for everybody's benefit. And I'll give those contact details again. Google Birmingham Talking Newspapers, or you can telephone 0300 330 1404.
0: Yes, and thank you very much there to Joy and John Ray explaining to us about the Talking Newspaper. Wonderful indeed.

0: Yes, that was Jimmy Cliff there with Many Rivers to Cross. Indeed, a song that was featured in his hit movie. That wonderful movie that some of us may have seen, some of us may have not. But that wonderful movie called The Harder They Come. Jimmy Cliff there for you. And still to come, I've got lots more for you coming up.
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Yes, indeed. That was we're going to be playing now a little something, some more music, taking us up to the top of the hour. And at the top of the hour, of course, you'll have the Metropolitan Birmingham Hospital Request Show that's coming up. But just some more music for you as the cause I do what like.

Hey, the call's there, and I do what I like. And here is Fierce for Fear, and Everybody Wants to Rule the World.

And that was Tears for Fears there with Everybody Wants to Rule the World. And I've got Soul to Soul coming up for you. But straight after me today at the top of the hour, 11 o'clock, you've got the Midlands Metropolitan University Hospital Sunday Request Show presented to you today by Andy Caddick, of course. And then straight after Andy at 12 o'clock, you have the Sunday Selection. And then at 1 o'clock, on this day where history meets music with Aisha Fazal, and at 3 o'clock you've got the Sunday Selection, a selection of music and shows for your Sunday afternoon. And of course at 6 o'clock you got Portia Carell with the Sunday Evening Entertainment, and then at 8 o'clock you've got the Sunday Evening Show, Paul Stanley. As it says here, great company, good tunes, and of course your dedication. And at 10 o'clock, the Asian Mix. So got a lot still to go, and a lot here for you here on BHBM Radio. So you stay tuned. We love it when you listen, and we really love it when you take part by sending in your request or dedication. As I said, Andy Caddick is next, coming up. But right now, here's Soul to Soul.

Yes, soul to soul there, and back to life indeed. Yes, and that brings us to the end of the show for today. Thank you for sharing your time with me, and I hope the music has brought back some memories and perhaps even uplifted your spirit. Wherever you're listening today, I wish you comfort, happiness, and a peaceful Sunday. In fact, I'm wishing you a lovely day.

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0: relationship breaks down, losing your job. So unless you're going to solve all of those things, which would be a very big ask, you're not going to end homelessness.
1: EU leaders are expected to hold talks next week to understand what happened when 60,000 Moroccans stormed the Spanish enclave of Ceuta. At least 86 people died. Former FA chief executive Mark Palios says a non-European challenge for FIFA president is the best way of ousting Gianni Infantino. There have been calls for a change in leadership after Infantino's plan to sell stakes in major tournaments to private investors was rejected by several federations. Palios says the current FIFA boss will do everything he can to stay in charge.
2: There is a very great sort of suspicion in the majority of the smaller countries and the non-European countries. They feel the dominance of Europe. And that was used by Sepp Blatter to actually keep him in power to some extent.
1: And England's netballers have missed out on a medal at the Commonwealth Games, losing the bronze medal match against Australia. The Roses went down 68-50 in Glasgow. That's the latest. I'm Barry Weir.
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2: A very good morning to you. How are you this morning? A big thank you to Paul Anthony for the last 2 hours of some amazing music. Did enjoy that. And we'll start this morning, I'll have to try and not to say this afternoon, because I'm usually on a Wednesday, but I'll explain all that after we've heard from Lady Blackbird and Like a Woman.

That's Like a Woman, Lady Blackbird. Oh, I do like that. If you're ever you're in a slump and you're feeling a bit low in mood, that is a great mood buster. Anyway, enough of that. Andy Caddick with you for the next 43 minutes. No, 53 minutes. I can't tell the time. You'd think at my age I'd have learnt to do that by now. But never mind. I'm going to be here with you on a Sunday morning, 11 till 12, for the next five Saturdays. Sundays. See, I don't even know what day of the week it is. Oh dear, we'll get there eventually. It's too early. I'm usually on a Wednesday afternoon, but Kyle will be sitting in there between 5 and 6 on a regular basis. Well, for 4 weeks anyway. Anyway, I'll stop rabbiting on. Here's Niall Horan, I think that's how you pronounce it, and Dinner Party. Bit early for me, but each to their own.

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That's Niall Horan. I do hope I pronounced that correctly. You never know with these names. Anyway, our first request is for, let me get it, where is it? Here we go, Jane, who was on Ward 8, and she'd love to hear Wet, Wet, Wet, Wishing I Was Lucky. He was-

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Well, we all wish for that. And that's for Jane. Hope you enjoyed that, Jane. Second request of the morning for Ian the Goat. And I'm not being rude, it's what people call him. He used to be in a band, you see, called The Goats Don't Shave. So if you were around in the 80s, you'll probably remember them. I remember them. I used to present a gig guide on another station in the mid-80s, and they were always in it. And he's requested The Dead South, Diamond Ring. The Dead South are a four-piece band, identifiable by their bolo ties, not sure what that means, custom brims that define their look. The Dead South have made their name with a sound that both reflects and defies country, alternative and bluegrass conventions. And if you're interested, after you've heard them, they're appearing at the Moseley Folk and Arts Festival on Sunday, 6th of September. Worth a listen, I think.

0: That's the Dead South. I almost said the Diamond then. That's the Dead South and Diamond Ring. And that's for Ian the Goat at the Midland Met. I do hope you enjoyed that. It was quite a foot tapper, wasn't it? I've got Lionel Richie, Stephen Sanchez and the Foundations. No, not with me, but they're coming up after this.
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That's Darius Rucker and Wagon Wheel. Oh, I do love his voice. Not sure if you remember, he used to be in a group, which is where I first encountered him, called Hootie and the Blowfish. Interesting name for a group, isn't it? Anyway, back to requests. Brenton from Neatchells, who was on Ward A2, has asked for Lionel Richie and All Night Long.

0: Always nice to hear a bit of Lionel. Lionel Richie, all night long. I'm sure I've told you what we used to call him when we were at school. Lionel Richie. Not very funny, is it really?
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0: I think she had a bit of a hiccup then. This is Stephen Sanchez, and it's for Bebita from Handsworth Wood, who was on Ward A2. And it's Sweet Love.

Sweet Love, Stephen Sanchez. And that's a very short song. And if I wasn't on the ball, me on the ball. Anyway, Stephanie, healthcare assistant on Ward A9. The first person I met once when I was on the ward who made me very welcome. And the first time when I first went to the ward for requests. See, I told you. We chatted about BHB and radio and how she and the patients can listen to us. And from 1969, she chose Build Me Up Buttercup by the Foundations.

0: Build Me Up Buttercup, Foundations. Oh, that's a quick and an abrupt end. Wasn't expecting that. Hello, Rita from West Bromwich, who was on Ward A8. She absolutely loves Elvis Presley and would like to hear anything. So I've chosen Viva Las Vegas.
1: Bright light city, gonna set my soul, gonna set my soul on fire. Got a whole lot of money that's ready to burn, so get those stakes up higher. There's a thousand pretty women waiting out there. They're all living the devil may care, and I am just a devil with love to spare. So Viva Las Vegas, Viva Las Vegas. How I wish that there were more than 24 hours in the day. Even if there were 40 more, I wouldn't sleep a minute away. Oh, there's blackjack and poker and the roulette wheel, a fortune won and lost on every

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It cost me my very last dime. If I wind up broke, well, I'll always remember that I had a swing in time. I'm gonna give it everything I've got. Lady luck, please let the dice stay hot.

0: 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And it's interesting, he says, Viva Las Vegas, a some American zoo. And yet I've heard some say Las Vegas. They just do it to confuse us. I've got more coming up after this.
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3: 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Before we read any bedtime stories, we need to brush our teeth.
4: 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We only brushed them this morning.
3: Twice a day, kids, come on. 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
3: No one is going to hospital. 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
4: So, there is a good reason why you always nag us.
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These Alarms. Oh, I do beg your pardon. These Alarms by Snow Patrol and Kylie Minogue. Interesting combination. And our next request is for Diane and her daughter Tina, who I met when I visited them. And they've requested Neil Diamond and Sweet Caroline. And I'm hoping that you're back home now, Diane, because you were going to be home a few weeks ago. And she wanted this, or they both wanted Sweet Caroline by Neil Diamond, to cheer up all the patients.

Neil Diamond and Sweet Caroline. And that's for Diane and Tina. Did you do your arm waving around with that? I don't know, I just felt the urge, as you do. Anyway, moving on. Ravinda, who's a ward clerk on A2, requested Peter Andre and Mysterious Girl.

Peter Andre getting close to you with his mysterious girl. And somebody else doing the rap. But I don't know who that is. And that was for Ravinda, Ward Clark on Ward A2. It's been very nice having your company this morning. I do hope if you're in hospital it's a short stay. But do stay tuned. Got more programmes coming up on BHB and Radio. And I'm back with you tomorrow evening between 7 and 8 with requests for the QE. This is Duran Duran. It's for Edward, who wants it dedicated to himself and his family. Save a prayer. To look after yourself and take care.

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1: From the Sky News Centre at midday, it's emerged the man who murdered his partner's two-year-old daughter had an arrest warrant issued 18 months beforehand. Harrison Simpson was jailed this week after he and his partner attacked Isabel Welsh over weeks at her home in Teesside. He had also sexually assaulted the toddler before her death in September. The outstanding warrant relates to a non-molestation order given to the 22-year-old in 2024. Our reporter, Phoebe Southworth, has a statement from Cleveland Police.
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0: Good company and great tunes for your Sunday afternoon, courtesy of BHBN Radio. 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

0: If you're a fan of the boys in claret and blue, mad about the baggies, or one of St Andrew's finest blue noses, then you can keep up to date with your favourite team's home games during your stay in hospital. 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
2: Welcome to my rundown of what's on in August at Birmingham's biggest theatres, at the Hippodrome, the Repertory Theatre and the Alexandra Theatre. August at the Hippodrome is all about musicals. Matilda finishes its run on Sunday, the 2nd of August. Then the Hippodrome segues into the much-awaited Mrs. Doubtfire, the musical. A comedic treat for the whole family and well-timed during the school holidays, so weekday evening performances are accessible for even the youngest. Ticket sales are going well, with some of the performances in mid-August running low, so book your ticket soon. Mrs. Doubtfire is recommended for children 6+, and tickets start at £28. It runs from the 13th of August until the 19th of September. Now, a word about seating at the Hippodrome. I've sat in all areas and can assure that the rear circle seats do give a decent view and are more pocket-friendly. A bonus if you're paying for the whole family. On to the Repertory Theatre then. The musical Sweeney Todd and the Demon Barber of Fleet Street continues its run at the Rep until the 15th of August. Remember, this one is not for children. It has an age guidance of 14+. The music by Stephen Sondheim and Hugh Wheeler has a great pedigree and was first performed in 1979 on Broadway. A great musical, a theatrical experience. I have my ticket with good availability. Now let's have a look at what's happening at the Alexandra Theatre. The billing at the Alexandra confirms that it is indeed musical season at the Birmingham theatres. The Alex takes a couple of weeks break in August, restarting with High Society from the 18th of August, starring Helen George, yes, she of Call the Midwife. Nostalgic, stylish and well worth seeing. I have a ticket for this one too, and that is just as well as the tickets are flying out of the box office. If you like Motown, then the greatest hits of Motown are to be heard in How Sweet It Is on at Thursday the 27th of August at the Alex with a live band and super slick choreography. Well, that's all for August. I hope to see you around and about at the theatre. There is, after all, nothing quite like a live performance.

take me to a park that's kind.

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1: For 18 months before the killing, Isabel Welsh's mother was also convicted of her murder after the toddler collapsed at her home in Teesside last September following a head injury. Cleveland police say repeated attempts to arrest Harrison Simpson were unsuccessful and admit the delay was far from adequate. Our reporter Phoebe Southworth says it's a huge development.
2: So another twist in, you know, a truly grotesque tale, and will raise questions about whether little Isabel's death could have potentially been prevented.
1: Iranian military sources have accused Donald Trump of lying when he claimed Tehran asked him to halt planned US strikes. The president says he cancelled the attack to allow time for a deal to end the war. The Prime Minister says more cost of living support could be on its way, and he's suggesting he'll look at rail fares and utility bills. Andy Burnham's also highlighted the amount we pay for water and feels it's another area that could be set for reform. Meanwhile, research shows two-thirds of people in the UK think the Prime Minister will fail to end long-term rough sleeping. Andy Burnham made it his first pledge as PM, backed by an initial £340 million investment, targeting at least 3,000 people. England's netballers missed out on a place on the podium at the Commonwealth Games after losing the bronze medal match against Australia. They were well beaten, 68-50, on the last day of the competition in Glasgow. Goalkeeper Halimat Adio says they will learn a lot from the disappointment.
3: Fitness is definitely a massive part that plays in, and it's not just physical fitness, it's mental fitness as well. We've got a lot to take away from it, and yeah, I'm very, very excited. It does hurt at the moment, but I just can't wait for the next international because I know they're going to grill us.
1: And Madonna's been joined on stage by Kylie Minogue for a surprise performance at World Pride in Amsterdam. The pair sang Love Sensation, a track from Madonna's new album, in the early hours. That's the latest. I'm Barry Weir.
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5: Hi everyone, hope you're doing well. We're going to start today with a song which was sitting right at the top of the charts on this very day back in 1970. It stayed there for 6 weeks. This is Elvis Presley with The Wonder of You.

That was Elvis Presley with The Wonder of You, and a lovely way to kick off today's show. Now, on this day in 1970, it was number one here in Britain, 6 weeks at the top, and is 16th number one over here. It wasn't his song to begin with, though. It was written by a man called Baker Knight, and an American singer, Ray Peterson, recorded it first back in 1959. Peterson's version reached the 20s over here. Elvis took it all the way to the top. And the words are worth listening to. Most love songs are about the start of things, meeting someone, falling for them. This one isn't. It's about being at your lowest, getting things wrong, being no use to anybody, and there's someone there who doesn't mind and doesn't go anywhere. That's what he means by the wonder of you. Now, I didn't know this until I was researching the show, but Elvis never took that song into a recording studio, not once. What you've just heard was recorded live on stage in Las Vegas in February of 1970 with the Sweet Inspirations and the Imperials singing behind him in one go in front of an audience. That's so incredible to think about it. It sounds like it was recorded in a recording studio. Now, if you're just listening in, I want to say hello to everyone listening at Heartlands, Good Hope and Solihull on Channel 5 of your Spark to Your Cell bedside unit. If you'd like to make a request or send in a dedication, just pick up your handset and press the button. It's completely free. Hello also to everyone at the Royal Orthopaedic, the Queen Elizabeth, the Women's Hospital, Harbin Hospital, and the Midland Metropolitan University Hospital listening on the BHBN app. If you want to send a request or dedication through, just tap Message the Studio and the message will come straight through to me. And a big shout out to everyone in the care homes tuning in. That is Heartlands, Metchley Manor, Swallows Meadow, Claridge Place, Shenson Court and Bourneview. You can call us on 0121 471 4774, text or WhatsApp on 07519 694698 or email requests at bhbn.net. Now, if you're listening to my show for the first time, I'm Asya, and this is On This Day, where history meets music, where we look back at the moments that happened on this day through the years. Now, that could be cultural milestones, music history, scientific discoveries, and historical events that have shaped the world, and we pair each story with a song that helps tell it. Now, before I move on, I want to say an extra, extra special hello and a happy birthday to my younger brother. He's the best person I know, and he's my best friend in the whole world. And this is a song the two of us always sing together at the top of our lungs, the chorus especially, every single time. So this one's for him. Happy birthday. This is The Script with Hall of Fame.

That was Hall of Fame by The Script. They're an Irish band, for anyone who hasn't heard them, from Dublin, and that was a song that gave them something they had never done before over here in Britain. They reached number one for the first time. It went into the chart at number two, climbed to the top the week after, and stayed there a fortnight. And the band have said it isn't really a song about fame at all. It's about doing something and doing it well, whatever that something happens to be. And you can really feel that in the song. It came about because of a TV program back in 2012. Their singer Danny was one of the judges on The Voice here in the UK. Sitting next to him on that panel was will.i.am from the Black Eyed Peas. The two of them got on and they agreed to go into a studio and try writing something. An hour and a half later, the song was finished. Words, tune, all of it. And will.i.am sang his part while they were there. And that's his voice, you can hear it on the record. But then came the surprise, because writing a song is one thing, but making the record is another, all the production that goes into it. And Danny had assumed that will.i.am would stay and do that part too, but he didn't. He handed the song back to the band and told them, I trust you, make the record and put it out. So they did. The three of them produced it on their own, and it sold more than 500,000 copies here in the space of a year. And it's had a life of its own ever since. It turns up at sporting occasions, at awards ceremonies, and films, anywhere somebody's about to try something difficult or has just managed it. And that's testament to the lyrics in the song. Now, I'm going to move on to something that happened in 1880. Parliament passed a law that changed something we never think about. It gave Britain one single time. Greenwich Mean Time, the time at the Royal Observatory in Greenwich, became the legal time for the whole country. And you might wonder why that needed to be a law at all. Well, before that, every town in Britain kept its own time. Time was worked up from the sun, and the sun reaches its highest point a little later the further west you go. So noon in London wasn't noon in Bristol. Bristol was 10 minutes behind. Exeter was 14 minutes behind. Every town, its own clock, its own time, and everybody perfectly happy with it. Until railways came along, and suddenly it mattered a great deal. A train leaving at London at noon would pull out of Bristol at 11:49 by Bristol's clocks. Timetables became a nightmare. Some towns dug their heels in. They kept their own time for centuries, they said, and they weren't giving it up. So in some places, a compromise was found. So in Bristol, for instance, even today, there's a clock on the old Corn Exchange with 2-minute hands, 10 minutes apart, one showing London time, one showing Bristol's, and it's still there, like I said today. If any of you are in ever go to Bristol, go and check it out. So you could stand in front of that clock, ask what time it was, and get two different answers. Now, it's hard to imagine now, isn't it, a whole country where the time depended on which town you were standing in, where you couldn't arrange to meet somebody 40 miles away without asking whose clock you meant. So for hundreds of years, there was one very ordinary question that nobody in the country could answer properly. And that question is the title of this next song. This is Chicago with Does Anybody Really Know What Time It Is?

0: That was Does Anybody Really Care What Time It Is by Chicago. Now, Chicago are an American band, and they're still going, actually. They came together in the city they're named after back in 1967, and what set them apart was the brass. Most bands have guitars and drums. Chicago had a trumpet, a trombone, and a saxophone as well, and you can really hear that really dominantly in the song. The song was written by Robert Lamb, one of the founding members of the band, and the title came to him years before there was any band at all. He was a teenager walking down a street in Brooklyn, and he passed a cinema where one of the ushers was outside having a cigarette. So he asked him what the time was, and the man said, "Does anybody really know what time it is?" He never forgot it. And years later, when the band finally got into the recording studio for the first time, that was the first song they ever put down. Now, in just a moment, a little guessing game for you, because on this day back in 1964, the Beatles played a cinema down in Bournemouth. And supporting them that night was a band nobody had heard of. The programme just called them a new and unknown London group. 2 days later, that unknown group released a record. It went to number one, and they became one of the most loved British bands there's ever been. So who were they? Have a think and message in with your answer on the app, by text or WhatsApp. I'll play you the record in just a moment, and we'll see how many of you got it right.
1: 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Would a power cut cause distress or vulnerability? 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

0: That was You Really Got Me by The Kinks. Now, if you just joined us, before the break, I set a little guessing game. On this day in 1964, the Beatles played a cinema down in Bournemouth, and the support act that night was a band nobody had heard of. The programme just called them a new and unknown London group. I asked you to guess who they were, and it was none other than The Kinks, who you've just been listening to. The song you just heard came out 2 days after that gig. The 2nd of August, they were in Bournemouth. The 4th of August, the record was in the shops. So the people sitting in that cinema watching a band they had never heard of were 2 days away from hearing them everywhere. It very nearly didn't happen. By the summer of 1964, the Kinks had released 2 records and both of them had flopped. The record company had run out of patience. This was the last go. They recorded it once, and Ray Davies, who wrote it, hated the result. Too polished, too much fuss. He argued with everybody until they let him do it again, faster and rougher, and that's the version that went out. And that sound, that fuzzy, growling guitar at the start, his younger brother David got it by taking a razor blade to the speaker in his amplifier and slashing it. It shouldn't have worked. It became one of the most copied guitar sounds in the world, and by September, that record was number one. Now, this next fact has something to do with something we all use without even giving it a second thought. You'll have been on one in a shopping center, in a cinema, and certainly in an airport. I'm talking about the escalator. Because on this day in 1892, a man in New York called George Wheeler was granted the patent for it. His drawings had flat steps and a handrail that moved along with you, which is exactly what you'd recognize today. But George Wheeler never built one, not a single one. He sold the patent, and it was somebody else who put the first proper escalator together for the Paris exhibition in 1900. That man gave it the name we all use today. Now, the first one in this country was actually at Harrods in London in 1898, and we're so used to them now. But imagine it, you've never been in your life on this, and it's a staircase that moves, and somebody asks you to step onto it. People came off the top of it shaking, and now this made me chuckle. Harrods had a member of staff waiting there, handing out free brandy and smelling salts to help them recover from the escalator. Now, this next song is a bit of a rarity, as it's by a local man, Clifford T. Ward, from Stourport-on-Severn in Worcestershire. He was a school teacher who had had a hit in 1973 with a song called Gay, and it's about him meeting a girl on an escalator, this next song, and deciding that modern technology isn't so bad after all. I'll play you that in just a moment.
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That was Escalator by Clifford T. Ward. And the whole song rests on one idea. He is a man who spent his whole life grumbling about modern technology, and now he's taking it all back. Because he met a girl on an escalator, a complete stranger. He's coming down it, she's going up, and they pass each other for about a second, but he turns around and she looks back at him. And they end up having a coffee together upstairs. And as the escalator carries her away, she says, "Tomorrow then." So modern technology, not so bad after all for him. Now, Clifford T. Ward was a teaching English... Oh, sorry. He was teaching English and drama at a school in Bromsgrove when he had that hit with Gay that I told you about before I played this song. It sold a million copies around the world, so he gave up teaching and made music instead. But here's why you might not know the name. He couldn't bear performing, didn't want to tour, didn't want to do interviews, didn't like having his photograph taken. His own manager said he should have been a major star and that he simply wouldn't get up in front of people. So he stayed at his home in Worcestershire and just made records from there. So there's something I didn't really know about a local talent. So I hope you learned something new from that. Now I'm going to stay with inventions for a moment, because on this day in 1695, a clockmaker from London called Daniel Quare was granted a patent for a portable barometer. And a barometer measures the weight of the air, if anybody remembers from school, the pressure. That's how it tells you what weather's on the way. When the pressure drops, expect rain. But until Daniel came along, a barometer was a fixed thing, a tall glass tube of mercury standing upright against a wall. And the moment you moved it, you spilt it. So if you wanted to know the pressure anywhere else, you were out of luck. What Daniel built could be picked up and carried. His patent claimed you could turn the whole thing upside down and not lose a single drop. The other clockmakers in London objected. He got the patent anyway, and one of his barometers is sitting in the Science Museum to this day. So if you're ever at the Science Museum in London, please do go check it out. Now, with all this talk of pressure, there was only ever going to be one song. This is Queen and David Bowie with Under Pressure.

0: That was Queen and David Bowie with Under Pressure, number one in 1981. And it happened entirely by accident, this song. Queen was recording in Switzerland at a studio on the edge of Lake Geneva. David Bowie was living nearby and he called in one evening just to say hello. They got talking, then they started playing, and by the end of it, they had a whole song written and recorded out of nothing. That bass line is John Deacon's, Queen's bass player, and the story goes that they all went off for dinner halfway through, and when they came back, somebody had forgotten how it went. It was Roger Taylor, the drummer, who remembered it. And that bass line has actually had a second life, because in 1990, an American rapper called Vanilla Ice borrowed it for a song we all know and love, Ice Ice Baby, and they took it to number one all over the world, the same three notes. Now, there was a song that was number one in the UK on this very day in 1986, and the man who sang it had been making records for more than 10 years by then, album after album, and he had never once got into the top 40 over here. Then he released this one, and it didn't just get into the top 40, it went all the way to number one and stayed there for 3 weeks. I play it for you in just a moment.
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That was The Lady in Red by Chris de Burgh. Number one on this day in 1986, and it stayed at the top for 3 weeks. And here's what it's actually about. He said it came from the memory of the very first time he saw his wife, Diane, and from a thought he had about men in general. That most men, if you asked them, couldn't tell you what their wife was wearing the night they met her. He could, and that's what the whole song is about. A man looking across a room at somebody he's known for years and seeing her the way he saw her the first time. It made him famous all over the world. Number one here, number one in Ireland, in Canada, in Norway, and it got to number three in America the following year. Not bad for a man who 10 years in had never once been in the top 40. Now, we all know Apple, the company. Maybe you know the iPhone, the iPad, the Mac, Apple TV, Apple Music. There's barely a corner of our lives they haven't gotten into or infiltrated. And this next fact is about a very big milestone for them in 2018. Because on this day in 2018, Apple became the first company in America ever to be worth $1 trillion. That's 1,000 billion. And they started in a garage in California in 1976, building computers by hand. By the late 90s, they were very nearly finished. The shares were worth a few dollars each. If you had put $10,000 in at that low point and simply left it alone, by the time they hit $1 trillion, it would have been worth about $2.5 million. But here's the part most people don't know. When those young men sat down to name their company, there was already an Apple and it belonged to the Beatles. They had set up their own company in 1968 with their own record label and they called the whole thing Apple. So the Beatles took them to court and they came to an agreement in 1981. The computer people, Apple, gave their word and they said they would never go into the music business, which was perfectly sensible in 1981. But who would have predicted that the iPod would have been created and then we have Apple Music? So back to court they went and back again. It wasn't finally settled until 2007 when Steve Jobs said it had been painful to be at odds with the Beatles all those years. And it cost the Beatles too. Their own music didn't arrive on iTunes until November 2010, long after everybody else. So I thought let's start with the very first, let's play the very first record the Beatles put out on their own Apple label. And it was written for a child. In 1968, John Lennon left his wife, Cynthia. They had a little boy, Julian, who was 5 years old. And Paul McCartney got into the car and drove out to see them because he had known that family for years. And he wasn't going to let them drop out of his life just because the marriage had ended. He wrote the song on the drive over. It was meant to tell a five-year-old that things would be all right, and it started out called Hey Jules. 7 minutes and 12 seconds at the time, the longest record ever to reach number one in this country, and they recorded it on the 1st of August, 1968, 58 years ago yesterday. This is Hey Jude.

That was Hey Jude by the Beatles. Now, we've got just a couple of minutes before the news. And for those of you who have been listening all the way through, I mentioned that it's my brother's birthday. So I feel like it's very fitting to play the song that we sing to each other sometimes. Here is Hey Brother by Avicii.

That was I Love It by Icona Pop featuring Charlie XCX. And I play it for a reason because today, in fact, is Charlie XCX's birthday. She was born on 2nd of August 1992 in Cambridge, so she's 34 today. She started young, 16 years old, putting songs up on MySpace from her bedroom in Essex, and a promoter heard them and had her playing warehouse parties in London before she had finished school. Now that song is hers. She wrote the words and the tune in about half an hour in a studio in Sweden, but she knew straight away she was never going to release it herself, so she handed it to Icona Pop, who are a Swedish duo. And the version you've just heard still has her singing on it. That's her demo vocal. They liked it so much they kept it and built the record around it. And here's why she gave it away. Charlie XCX has synesthesia. She sees music in colours. Every song she writes has a colour to it. And she said that that one simply didn't match the colours of everything else she was making, so she let it go. And it took its time. The record came out in 2012 and did very little. It was more than a year later, in the summer of 2013, that it caught fire, and suddenly everybody was saying this thing was going to go to number one. Now, back then, the new chart was announced on Radio 1 on a Sunday afternoon. And so she couldn't bear to sit and listen to it. So she took her mom to the cinema instead to watch a film and left her phone alone. She came out a couple of hours later and was full of messages telling her she had gotten to number one. Now, just over a decade on from that, she won 3 Grammys last year for an album called Brat. So she's come a long way and she really deserves the success with the hard work and effort she's put in. Now, here's one for almost everybody. Here's one that almost everybody had wrong, including a lot of Americans. Ask anyone when the Declaration of Independence was signed, and they'll say the 4th of July, because we know that as Independence Day. They'll say 4th of July, 1776. It's the date on the document. It's the reason for the fireworks, but it isn't the day they signed it. What happened on the 4th of July was that Congress approved the words of the Declaration of Independence. Then somebody had to write it out properly by hand on parchment in a big clear script with room for 56 men to put their names to it. That took the best part of a month, and it was actually on this day, the 2nd of August 1776 in Philadelphia, that they lined up and signed it. So today is actually, in fact, the anniversary of the signing of the Declaration of Independence. John Hancock went first, straight in the middle, and he wrote his name so large that in America to this day, if somebody asks you for your John Hancock, they're asking for your signature. So in the spirit of all of that, this is Bruce Springsteen with Born in the USA.

That was Born in the USA by Bruce Springsteen. Now, that is probably one of the most misunderstood songs ever recorded. People hear that chorus, the drums, the roar, the flag on the album cover, and they take it for a patriotic anthem. And I must confess, before I knew more about the song, I thought it was a celebration of America. It gets played at rallies, at sporting events. Even Ronald Reagan praised it on the campaign trail in 1984. But it isn't a celebration at all. Springsteen has called it a protest song. Listen to the verses. It's the story of a young man sent off to Vietnam. He loses his brother out there. He comes home and there's no work for him and nobody wants to know. So when he shouts that he was born in the USA, he isn't cheering. He's a man telling a country that turned its back on him that he belongs to it anyway. Springsteen wrote it after reading a book by a veteran called Ron Kovich, who came home from that war in a wheelchair. So it's actually quite a meaningful song, but not in the way that most people would think of it. Now, I'm going to stay in America for the moment, because on this day in 1967, New York made one of its buildings a protected landmark. That is the Grand Central Terminal, the great railway station in the middle of Manhattan. How many of us have seen those Hollywood movies set in New York with that as a backdrop? And it needed protecting. A few years earlier, they'd pulled down the other great station in New York, Penn Station, and put something very ordinary in its place. One critic said, "You used to enter the city like a god, and now you scuttle in like a rat." But the railway company owned Grand Central, and they were losing money badly. What they wanted was to make the land pay, so they drew up plans for a 55-story office tower sitting on top of the station. And you can't put a skyscraper on top of a building without wrecking it, right? One version of the plan tore out the Great Hall, another knocked the whole front off, so the city refused permission and the railway went to court to get the protection lifted. In 1975, the railway won. A judge called the station a long-neglected, faded beauty, and the tower was back on, which is when a woman read about it on the newspaper, picked up the telephone the very next day and asked how she could help. And that was none other than Jackie Kennedy Onassis, the former first lady. She led the campaign. She wrote to the mayor and persuaded him to appeal. She got on a train to Washington to draw attention to the case. And in 1978, the Supreme Court ruled for the city. The protection stood, the tower was never built, and the station is still there today, exactly as it was. There's even an entrance named after Jackie Kennedy. Now, Jackie Onassis had a close friend who was a singer, and she once told that friend she ought to play a concert in Grand Central, in the middle of the station in front of the commuters. Her friend was terrified of performing and hadn't been on stage in 14 years. But in April 1995, a year after Jackie died, she did it, right there in the middle of the concourse. So in honor of that, I'm going to play you one of this artist's most famous songs. This is Carly Simon with "You're So Vain."

0: That was You're So Vain by Carly Simon, number one in America in 1973. And that song has had people guessing for more than 50 years. Wait, way more than that, because she's clearly singing at somebody. A man with his hat tipped down over his eye, his private plane, his yacht. And she has never said who he is. What she said, though, is that it isn't one person that the song is about. The song is built out of three different men she's known. Different verses, different men, all stitched together into one character. So when people asked her which of her famous boyfriends it was about, the honest answer was that it wasn't about any one of them. For years, everyone was certain it was Mick Jagger. But here's the funny part. Mick Jagger is actually on the record. He rang the studio while she was making it, came down and sang the backing vocals. He isn't even credited, so people heard his voice on it and assumed the song must be about him. She said plainly, it isn't. The one man she has named is the actor Warren Beatty, and she was very precise about it. She said the second verse is Warren, the second verse, not the song. But Warren Beatty never accepted that. He rang her up when the record came out to thank her for it. And years later, he said publicly, let's be honest, that song is solely about me. Which is very funny given the name of the song, You're So Vain. It actually makes the point of the song. Now, in just a moment, I've got another fact to do with transport, and it's to do with the London Underground, a big milestone in its history. I've got that coming up for you in just a moment.
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0: That was Walk of Life by Dire Straits, and that song is about a busker, someone playing his guitar in a tube tunnel for whatever coins people drop in. Mark Knopfler, I hope I pronounced his surname right, who sings it and wrote it, came up with it after seeing a photograph of a boy busking underground. What caught his eye was that the boy had turned his face towards the wall. Because in a tunnel like that, the sound bounces straight back off the tiles. So if you play into the wall, you get an echo, the best echo you'll ever get for nothing. And I played it because today marks a significant piece of history for the London Underground. On this day in 1870, the Tower Subway opened, the first tube railway anywhere in the world, a cast iron tube deep under the Thames near the Tower of London. Inside it ran one small carriage on a narrow track, hauled backwards and forwards on a steel rope by a steam engine at either end. 12 passengers sitting facing each other in the dark, 70 seconds to cross, a penny a go. Now this was a disaster. The lifts kept breaking, the ride was miserable, and it never made any money. 4 months after it opened, they shut it down, they pulled the carriage out, put in spiral staircases and a few gas lamps and let people walk through instead, and that worked far better. 20,000 people a week walk through it. But here's why it matters. To dig it, a young engineer called James Greathead built a tunnelling shield, a machine that bores a round tube deep underground and lines it as it goes. That little failed railway proved the thing worked, and that is how they dug the London Underground. Every deep tube line under London traces back to 4 months of failure under the Thames. The tunnel's still down there. It carries water pipes and cables now. 156 years on, it's still doing a job. Now, in just a moment, I've got a milestone from right here in the UK. On this very day, back in 2012, at the London Olympics, the greatest swimmer who has ever lived did something no man had ever done before in the pool. And I'll be playing you the record he used to put on before a race, the one he had in his headphones walking out, just after a word from our sponsors.
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0: That was Till I Collapse by Eminem featuring Nate Dogg. And that's the record Michael Phelps used to put on before a race ever since the Athens Olympics in 2004. Heads on, headphones on, hood up, no eye contact with anybody right up to the moment he stepped onto the blocks. And here's something about that song you might not know. The beat it's built on is We Will Rock You. That stomp, stomp, clap. Brian May of Queen wrote that, so Brian May is credited as a songwriter on this record. Now, I played it because of what Michael Phelps did on this very day here in London at the 2012 Olympics. He swam the 200 meters individual medley. That's all four strokes, one after the other. He'd won that same race in Athens in 2004. He'd won it again in Beijing in 2008. And on this day in London in 2012, he won it for a third time, which made him the first man in the history of the Olympics to win the same individual swimming event at three games running, his 16th gold medal and his 20th medal altogether. Now that's just super incredible, and I've always thought he seems like a superhuman, so it's nice to remember him on this show. Now I'm going to move on to something very different, an artist who on this day in 2019, he's from Suffolk. He broke a record that people genuinely thought would never be broken. I'll play you one of his biggest songs in just a moment, and I'll tell you all about this milestone for him in just a few minutes.
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That was Shape of You by Ed Sheeran, the biggest song from his album Divide and the biggest selling record anywhere in the world in 2017. Now, I played it because the tour he did for that album achieved a significant milestone on this day in 2019. It became the biggest tour anybody had ever done, the most tickets, the most money, the most days on the road. The record had belonged to U2 for 8 years and everybody assumed it would stay there. He didn't do it by charging more for tickets either. U2's tickets were far more expensive. He did it by playing more. 255 shows against their 110. 893 days on the road. And he finished it in Ipswich, about 10 miles from where he grew up. Now, he doesn't hold that record anymore. I mean, I think all of us know who holds that record. It is none other than Taylor Swift. Taylor Swift has been out on the road with the Eras Tour and made more than $2 billion. 10 million people went to see it, and she turns up on this very day too, as a matter of fact. On the 2nd of August 2023, 4 years to the day after Ed Sheeran broke that record, Taylor Swift finished the American leg of her tour, and she thanked the people who had gotten her through it. There were about 50 lorry drivers moving that show from city to city. The men and women who drive through the night, sleep in the day and don't see their families for weeks on end. A good bonus for that work is, you know, $5,000 or $10,000. She gave every one of them $100,000 and the letter she had written out by hand, sealed with wax, thanking them. One of the drivers looked at that figure and thought it said $1,000. Another thought $10,000. The third one said, "This has to be a joke." Altogether, she handed out more than $55 million in bonuses that summer to dancers, riggers, sound engineers, the people doing the catering, everybody. So I thought it'd be fitting to play the song she opened that tour with every single night. This is Taylor Swift and Miss Americana and the Heartbreak Prince.

That was Miss Americana and the Heartbreak Prince by Taylor Swift, and she opened every single night of the tour with that song, and it was 149 shows. That's the light that that's the song that the lights came up to every time. Now there's a reason she chose it. The first line she sings is "It's been a long time coming," and it has been. She hadn't toured since 2018. She had made a whole album that she never got to play live because of the pandemic. So 5 years on, walking out in front of 70,000 people, that was the first thing she said to them. And what followed was 3.5 hours, 44 songs, 10 albums, one after another, with a costume change for each one, plus a different surprise song every night, which she never played twice. So no two shows on that tour were quite the same. And we're coming near the end of the show, and we've got time for two more songs. And I was thinking that before I go on to my last fact, I'd play a song that my brother mentioned to me. He loves the tune of when I was thinking of a song to play for this show, I thought, okay, you know, I'll play Hall of Fame, which I played at the beginning of my show. But he said one of his favorite all-time songs is this next song. It is Ordinary by Alex Warren.

That was Ordinary by Alex Warren, and I don't think anyone can listen to that song and not love it. It's actually a love letter to his wife, and it's a testament to that undying, unwavering support. There was a time when he was living in his car and his wife stood by him, so it's just a testament to their relationship. It actually spent 13 weeks on top of the UK singles charts, the longest running continuous stay at number one, and it overtook Ed Sheeran's Bad Habits 11-week run in 2021 to become the longest running chart topper of the 2020s on the UK singles chart. Now, I've got time for one fact to end the show, because on this day in 2001, they held a ceremony at the airport in New Orleans, a jazz band playing right there on the concourse. And they renamed the whole airport after the city's most famous song, Louis Armstrong. And they did it 2 days before what would have been his 100th birthday. And he was born in 1901 in a part of New Orleans so rough that people called it the battlefield. And, you know, he changed the whole world of jazz. So when New Orleans looked for a way to honor him, they chose the airport because that's where everybody arrives, which means that from now on, they said, the first thing you see when you land in that city is his name. Now, what I'm leaving you with is a song by his, which we all know very well. Here is What a Wonderful World. But before I play that, I just want to say thank you so much for listening. I'll be back next Sunday. Enjoy What a Wonderful World.

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1: Hello to you all. Soup is on the menu today in the radio kitchen. It's a delicious lunchtime staple in our house, which is impressive enough to offer to guests. Broccoli and Stilton soup. This recipe makes enough soup for four generous portions. Now, before you think I don't like Stilton, so this isn't for me, I will tell you a secret. I would not choose to eat Stilton or indeed any blue cheese from a cheese board, but I absolutely love this soup, so I would urge you to give it a try. I'll give you the full list of ingredients at the end, so you have time to organise yourself, ready to note them down. You'll need a big saucepan as this recipe makes over 2 litres of soup. Prep is about 10 minutes and cooking 15 to 20 minutes. I make soups in advance, usually when I'm cooking our main meal. Okay then, what's first? Well, a full kettle, I think. I'm going to need around 800 ml of boiling water in just a moment. Then into my big pan I put 2 vegetable stock cubes, a medium potato peeled and cut into about 8, 2 medium cooking onions, roughly chopped, and a big head of broccoli. To prepare this, I wash, then remove the florets, then peel off and discard the tough outer skin from the main stalk. Roughly chop the more tender central bit of the stalk and then pop the prepped broccoli into the pan. I don't want to waste a thing. Then either 2 medium carrots peeled and chopped or a big courgette washed and chopped up. Today I'm using carrots. Lastly, just a twist or 6 of black pepper. A warning concerning salt for this recipe. Do not use salt in advance. The cheese will add lots of salty flavour to this soup, so check when it's done. Now I need to pour enough boiling water into the pan to just cover the vegetables. I'm going to bring the pan to boil and then simmer it for 20 minutes. In the meantime, I can prep the Stilton or any well-flavoured blue cheese. You need about 120 grams, which is half my pack. Now you might have someone in your house that will eat the rest of the cheese with bread or biscuits, but in my house the second half of the cheese goes into my freezer in readiness for the next time I make this soup, which won't be very long. Right, time to wash and tidy up while the soup cooks. Time's up, smelling good, if I do say so myself. Just 2 more ingredients to add. The cheese and 200 ml of whole milk for preference, but not to worry if you only have semi-skimmed. I'll just stir them in and let the soup simmer for 1 more minute before leaving the soup to cool with the lid off for 5 or 10 minutes. Waiting time over, now I can get on with blending. And this soup does need blending really well. I use a stick blender, which I think is the most convenient way to blend a soup. A liquidizer also does a good job, but do take care to only blend in small batches to ensure it doesn't overflow. Now for the taste test. Lovely flavour as expected, and for me it doesn't need salt adding, but today the soup is a bit thick, so I'm going to add a couple more 100 ml of boiling water to get the right consistency. You won't find anything in the supermarket to match the flavour of this soup, I promise. Homemade broccoli and Stilton soup will keep for 72 hours in the fridge and freezes very well. I divide soup into single portions for freezing using margarine tubs because they're ideal for the job. For a family lunch, I serve soup with my style of croutons, that's toast cut into cubes, or crunchy baguettes. I always have pot-baked long life baguettes in my store cupboard. As promised, here come the ingredients again, all bought at a discount high street supermarket. 800ml of boiling water, 2 vegetable stock cubes, broccoli, florets and the middle of the thick stalk, a medium potato cut into 8, 3 medium onions roughly chopped, 2 medium carrots or 1 large courgette chopped up, 120 grams of Stilton cheese chopped up, 300ml of whole milk. Do you know, I'm always so pleased when I've made something tasty to eat. Cooking feeds my soul as well as my body. I hope you will love this recipe. I shall look forward to being with you in the radio kitchen again soon.

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1: Walsh's mother was also convicted of her murder after the toddler collapsed at her home in Teesside last September following a head injury. Cleveland police say repeated attempts to arrest Harrison Simpson were unsuccessful and admit the delay was far from adequate. Our reporter Phoebe Southworth says it's a huge development.
2: So another twist in, you know, a truly grotesque tale, and will raise questions about whether little Isabel's death could have potentially been prevented.
1: Iranian military sources have accused Donald Trump of lying after he claimed Tehran asked him to call off planned strikes. The US president says he's paused military action to give diplomacy a chance, but officials in Tehran deny making any such request. Middle East commentator Tara Kanglu says Iran remains prepared for any escalation.
3: What the Iranians are essentially demanding as of today, we can sum it up to say more control over the Strait of Hormuz, and they also want still some right to charge, whether that be a toll, a fee, a VAT, however they want to phrase it, but ultimately the recognition that they are in control.
1: A teenage girl has died at a festival in Cumbria. The 17-year-old said to have had a medical episode at Kendall Calling early this morning. Two helicopters have collided, tackling wildfires in Greece. A search and rescue operation is underway west of Athens, according to the country's fire department. And St Johnstone have beaten Kilmarnock 4-3 in their first game back in the Scottish Premiership. Kai Fotheringham's deciding goal in the final 10 minutes clinched it. That's the latest. I'm Lucy Steele.
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2: 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And wearing a bra? 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

0: More great tunes to come as the Sunday selection continues on BHBN Radio, where we like to showcase the work of our local health service. 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
1: The UK Health Security Agency has announced a free, time-limited MenB vaccination programme for 1 million eligible young people in the 2026-27 academic year. We are joined today by Michelle Bresnahan, who tragically lost her son Ryan to meningitis in 2010, by Leo Strider, who contracted meningitis whilst at university, and by Dr. Tom Nutt, CEO of Meningitis Now. They're going to tell us more. So, Dr. Nutt, over to you first, please. Meningitis Now is welcoming the new free MenB vaccination programme for eligible young people. Why is this such an important step forward?
2: Meningitis is a devastating disease when it strikes. It will kill 1 in 10 people affected, and it can often kill within 24 hours or less. So it's a great step today that there is a UK-wide programme to vaccinate young adults against MenB. We're delighted with this step. It's a one-off programme, but we'd really encourage youngsters out there and parents and their families to make sure that if you are eligible for this vaccine, make sure you get it over the summer. It could make a difference between saving a life or not.
1: And who is eligible for the MenB vaccine under the new 26-27 offer? And what should students and parents do now?
2: So essentially, this is a vaccine that's being made available to people leaving school and people starting university or college in a residential setting for the first time. Now, across the different nations of the UK, there is slightly different eligibility criteria. So I'd encourage anyone to have a look at www.meningitisnow.org, where there are details of that criteria and where people can find out more.
1: What are the key signs of meningitis, and when should someone seek urgent medical help?
2: So the early signs and symptoms of meningitis can be easily confused with something more everyday, because it can be things like a headache, vomiting, or a high temperature, which is often accompanied with cold hands and cold feet. As the disease progresses, you get something resembling the more classic signs and symptoms, which could be an aversion to bright lights, a stiff neck, or in some but very much not all cases, a rash that appears on the skin that doesn't disappear when pressure is applied, such as by rolling a glass over it. But the key thing for people to take away is that if someone is unwell and deteriorating rapidly, don't wait for any one sign or symptom. They don't necessarily come in any order and they may not appear at all. So if someone's deteriorating rapidly and you're concerned, then that's when you should seek urgent medical help, which could be 111 or it could be 999.
1: Thank you, Tom. And over to you, please, Michelle. As a parent who has experienced such a devastating loss, what message would you like to give to students and parents about getting their MenB vaccinations?
3: We lost Ryan within a very few hours of contracting meningitis, and vaccines are key. We didn't have that option. So the meningitis B vaccine wasn't available in 2010. So I would urge any parent, grandparent, anyone listening who has a young adult in their lives to look into the vaccines that are available. The free MenB to the age group that we're talking about today, the school leavers and joiners of uni and college in September. This is a programme that is unique, it's new, and needs to be utilised to protect other young adults from contracting meningitis.
1: Ryan's illness progressed incredibly quickly. What should families and young people understand about how fast meningitis can strike?
3: Meningitis can happen so quickly. In our case, Ryan was a super fit young man. He was at the gym the night before. It was just the furthest thing that we ever imagined that he could die within a couple of hours. It still doesn't make sense. So it's so crucial to have that protection and also know of the signs and symptoms of meningitis, which are normal. They can just be a headache, sickness, which is so important that young adults are protected against it to stop young lives being taken by this devastating disease.
1: You've been calling for young people to be vaccinated against MenB for many years now. How does it feel to have this new programme being rolled out? And what do you want parents to know?
3: I feel incredibly proud on behalf of Ryan's family and all our supporters over many years for another age group to be protected by the vaccination, the meningitis B vaccination. It's so important. I basically just want parents to know that these vaccinations are available to protect their children. So to visit the Meningitis Now website and look into what is available for your children, if they've had their ATWY vaccine, the eligibility of the MenB programme that is being rolled out today. It's just so important to take up this opportunity to protect more amazing young adults against this horrible disease.
1: Thank you, Michelle. And over to you, please, Leo. Can you please tell us about your personal experience of meningitis and how it's affected both you and your family?
4: Yeah, so I got bacterial meningitis in my first year of university. And that was during the first 2 weeks, freshers, which is, I think, when most people, student-wise, will be most likely to get meningitis. And my experience was very quick from when I first realised that something was not quite right, as in I felt very ill, to then waking up 5 days later in hospital. The in-between is what was basically nothing for me because I was in an induced coma, but for my family it was a huge impact on them. I think my family came down to Nottingham to see me, and they stayed there for the whole period and came to see me every single day by my side, along with my girlfriend at the time. She was there every single day and had to go through the experience of seeing me be that sick and poorly, which thankfully I don't remember, but they have to live with all of that and have seen me be that ill, which thankfully I don't remember, but I know for them it's tough.
1: And looking back, were there any signs or symptoms that you think people should be especially aware of?
4: I think it's difficult to pinpoint specific symptoms because everybody's experience is so different. For me, I can only talk about what I experienced, which was headache, and my right side of my body went numb, which is, I don't think, a very common symptom for meningitis, but I think that just shows that you can't go by a certain set of symptoms. Everybody is completely different. And I did have nausea as well, as I was sick, although I don't remember that part of things.
1: And what would you say to young people who are eligible for this free vaccine?
4: I'd say you have to go get it. There's no reason to put yourself at risk and risk putting your family through the trauma of having to see you be that poorly, potentially, when you can go get a vaccine and possibly prevent all of that from happening. It's a no-brainer. You have to go get the vaccine.
1: Thank you, Leo. And a final question for you, please, Michelle. How does the new MenB vaccine differ from the traditional MenACWY vaccine?
3: So it's really important for parents, grandparents, students themselves to understand that the vaccination that they hopefully, please check, had at school, the ACWY meningitis vaccination, that the MenB that we're talking about today, the programme that is being launched today, are very different vaccinations. The ACWY you would have had at school, and again, as I say, please check. The MenB was only introduced in 2015 to babies, so anyone beyond 11 would have only had it if they'd paid for it privately. So that's really important point to stress. We get it a lot with our supporters that they think they're protected against all forms of meningitis by having the one at school, as it's often referred to, but it isn't. So please check and go to the Meningitis Now website to ensure that you understand the difference between the strains and the protection available.
1: Michelle Bresnahan, Leo Strider and Dr. Tom Nutt, CEO of Meningitis Now. Thank you so much for your time today.

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0: Your mix of great music and features for a Sunday afternoon here on BHBN Radio. You're listening to the Sunday Selection. Well, there's plenty going on in our local theatres across the Birmingham and West Midlands area. Let's find out what's on this month.
1: Welcome to my rundown of what's on in August at Birmingham's biggest theatres, at the Hippodrome, the Repertory Theatre and the Alexandra Theatre. August at the Hippodrome is all about musicals. Matilda finishes its run on Sunday, the 2nd of August. Then the Hippodrome segues into the much-awaited Mrs. Doubtfire, the musical. A comedic treat for the whole family and well-timed during the school holidays, so weekday evening performances are accessible for even the youngest. Ticket sales are going well, with some of the performances in mid-August running low, so book your ticket soon. Mrs. Doubtfire is recommended for children 6+, and tickets start at £28. It runs from the 13th of August until the 19th of September. Now, a word about seating at the Hippodrome. I've sat in all areas and can assure that the rear circle seats do give a decent view and are more pocket-friendly. A bonus if you're paying for the whole family. On to the Repertory Theatre then. The musical Sweeney Todd and the Demon Barber of Fleet Street continues its run at the Rep until the 15th of August. Remember, this one is not for children. It has an age guidance of 14+. The music by Stephen Sondheim and Hugh Wheeler has a great pedigree and was first performed in 1979 on Broadway. A great musical, a theatrical experience. I have my ticket with good availability. Now let's have a look at what's happening at the Alexandra Theatre. The billing at the Alexandra confirms that it is indeed musical season at the Birmingham theatres. The Alex takes a couple of weeks break in August, restarting with High Society from the 18th of August, starring Helen George, yes, she of Call the Midwife. Nostalgic, stylish and well worth seeing. I have a ticket for this one too, and that is just as well as the tickets are flying out of the box office. If you like Motown, then the greatest hits of Motown are to be heard in How Sweet It Is on at Thursday the 27th of August at the Alex with a live band and super slick choreography. Well, that's all for August. I hope to see you around and about at the theatre. There is, after all, nothing quite like a live performance.
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3: Train bound for nowhere, I met up with a gambler. We were both too tired to sleep, so we took turns of staring out the window at the darkness till boredom overtook us. And he began to speak. He said, "Son, I've made a life

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Then he bummed a cigarette and asked me for a light. And the night got deathly quiet.

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1: Prime Ministers visited Dover to highlight the government's efforts to crack down on the people smuggling gangs behind small boat crossings. Andy Burnham says the number of National Crime Agency officers targeting organised immigration crime has more than doubled this year. 2,000 migrants have crossed the channel since he took over from Sir Keir Starmer. Mr Burnham insists the government's strategy is beginning to work.
2: Clearly progress is being made, but we're not complacent. It's why I am here. It's why I've come down on Sunday to see the team, to listen to what they think needs to be done, what further can be done.
1: Police failed to arrest a child abuser despite a warrant being issued 18 months before he sexually assaulted and murdered his girlfriend's two-year-old daughter. Harrison Simpson was convicted of killing Isabel Welsh at her home on Teesside in September. A search and rescue operation is underway after two firefighting helicopters collided, battling wildfires west of Athens. The crash happened during efforts to contain blazes fueled by soaring temperatures and strong winds. Amber heat warnings are coming in across much of England tomorrow. The UK Health Security Agency says rising temperatures could pose risks, particularly to the vulnerable. And Motherwell are starting life in the Scottish Premiership under new manager Alfred Johansson with a trip to Hibs. Their opening match of the season is goalless. That's the latest. I'm Daisy Stewart.
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We're in the radio kitchen again today, baking a berry brioche pudding, which is a bread pudding made with brioche, forest fruits, white chocolate, held together with a proper egg custard. This is a family favourite. It's easy to do, but looks impressive and tastes divine. This recipe makes enough for 6 decent portions. But if you're feeding more, just double the ingredients, use a bigger dish, and give it 5 more minutes in the oven. I'm making it today as my family are coming over in about an hour or so. I have an oven-proof dish, about 10 by 8 by 2 inches deep. It can be made and cooked through up to a day in advance and reheats very well. I'll repeat the ingredients at the end so you can make a note if you like the sound of it. First, get the oven on, 180 fan, gas mark 6. Then grease the dish with margarine, because this will aid serving. Select half the brioche loaf. The rest can be frozen for the next time. Cut it into 1-inch cubes and put half the bread cubes into the bottom of your dish. Weigh 150 grams of sharp flavoured berries. Don't use strawberries, they're not sharp enough. You can use fresh or frozen berries. Today I'm using a frozen berry mix of blackberries, red currants and black currants. Spread half of the berries evenly onto the bread in the dish. Then it's time for the chocolate. I've got 100 grams of white chocolate dots, the sort you put into biscuits, but you can use any white chocolate, including buttons. Of course, a bar will need to be chopped up first. Just sprinkle half of these onto the bread and berry base in the dish. So that's the first layer complete. Then it's just a case of repeating the process of making a second layer. First the rest of the brioche, then the rest of the berries, and lastly the remaining chocolate dots. To finish, make the custard. It's best to use a jug. Today I've got a mix of cream and whole milk, 300 ml in total, but simply 300 ml of whole milk is fine. Add 2 medium eggs to this, use 2 even if you've got large eggs, and a teaspoon of vanilla essence. Then quickly beat them together with a fork. Pour this egg mixture over the bread, berry and chocolate in the dish and it will be ready for the oven. It should be done in 25 minutes, so I'll set my timer so I don't have burnt offerings. With this recipe, the clearing up is easy, but I do like a tidy kitchen, so while I wait for the pud to cook, I'll get things shipshape. If you've noticed that there's no added sugar in this recipe, this is because the chocolate brioche loaf is sweet enough already. That's the timer. Let's have a look. It smells delicious, sweet and lovely. And yes, it's looking golden on the top. And I'm sure the custard has set. Yes, I'll just give it a press. Yes, so let's get it out. I reheat my pud a few minutes before serving, then sprinkle a light dusting of icing sugar on it before I take it to the table. This is best served with ice cream in my opinion, although others might prefer single cream. This will go down a treat with everyone a bit later on. My family will really enjoy it. As promised, here comes all of the ingredients again. By the way, the ingredients today were all bought at a discount high street supermarket. I used half a sliced brioche loaf. The rest has gone in the freezer for next time. 150 grams of well-flavoured berries, fresh or frozen are fine, but not strawberries. They haven't got enough flavour. 100 grams of white chocolate, chopped if necessary. 2 medium eggs. 1 teaspoon of vanilla essence. 300 ml of milk, whole milk or a mix of milk and cream. Cook it for 25 minutes, 180 degrees fan, gas mark 6. I hope you'll find this a great addition to your pudding recipe repertoire. Easy, quick, delicious, and very impressive. Bye bye until next time.

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1: My guest today on BHBN Radio has a unique place in the Bee Gees story. Nick Endicott Gibb is Maurice Gibb's son and is appearing in the only Bee Gees stage show officially endorsed by the Gibb family and original Bee Gees musicians. 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
2: Hi, Paul. Thanks for having me. Good to be here, mate.
1: How are you?
2: I'm good. Yeah, really good. A bit hot at the moment. It's the old heat wave's come in now again, isn't it? It's about 32 degrees here in my studio with the window open.
1: So this show is the only Bee Gees stage production endorsed by the Gibb family. What does that endorsement mean to you personally?
2: Oh, it means everything because, it's been running about 28 years now. It's been going a long time. And they've had the original drummer from the Bee Gees with them before, until he sadly passed a couple of years ago. He was playing with them. And they play around the whole world, you know. It's a big show. And, to have Leslie, who is the eldest sister of the Bee Gees, she's seen the show a few times and she loves the show and it's a really great fantastic show and I'm really really proud to be part of it.
1: And Nick, as Maurice Gibb's son, what was it like growing up with such an incredible like musical background and legacy?
2: Well, I grew up not knowing that he was my father. I was adopted and through the years found out my birth mother used to work in the music industry. And then later found out that through DNA confirmation, which was only 7 years ago, that I was Maurice's son. So it's all quite a recent thing. It's taken a lot of years to find that out, to find out if it was true. But yeah. It got there in the end. And it's quite an amazing thing.
1: It is. What makes this production different from other Bee Gees like tribute shows? Because there's so many around the world.
2: But there's a lot around, yeah. There's a lot of them. You know, you couldn't even count, could you, how many? There's so many. But there aren't very many good ones. There are a few good ones. But this show particularly, I rate as the best show I've ever seen and heard or been part of. I've only just joined and my cousin Deborah, who is actually Leslie's daughter, she joined them about 3 years ago as a guest singer and now I have. And when I did my first show, which was just after Christmas last year, up in Australia in the Gold Coast, I sat on, backstage waiting to go on, and as soon as they started, I couldn't believe how it sounded. It was just like listening to the original records. It's absolutely amazing.
1: Oh, that sounds amazing. They enjoyed so much success across all the decades. Is there one era that have you noticed an era that the audiences respond to the most, like the early ballads or the disco years, or even the later ones?
2: What I've seen so far, they respond to everything. It's because, you know, when you've a lot of people have grown up with them, and even new fans that have come along, they've got to know the older songs as well as the more in the disco era and that kind of thing. And the thing is, all of the songs are so, all through the years, are so well written and so well arranged and produced that you can't help but like, you can't really, I'm sure there are people that say, I don't like the disco, I only like the disco. But for me, I grew up listening to them. I obviously knew of, everybody knew it's one of the biggest bands in the world, and I like certain songs, but I like songs, if I hear them, I like them, whoever has done them, and I would say, for me, now I've been part of the show, I like them all, everything has, every song has a magic to it. And the response has been great for everything, because the show we're doing at the moment, that I've been involved with, is the greatest. So you've literally got early songs like Morning of My Life and, Spicks and Specks and, New York Mining Disaster, those kind of things, all leading up with other songs like Immortality, which they wrote for Celine Dion, you know, the Grease, Frankie Valli, you know, in up to the disco hit Saturday Night Fever and that as well. So it's quite a it's a really good show of all the hits really going all the way through the years.
1: And we're talking about the show. I mean, do you feel like it's a bit of a weight on your shoulders, or is it just a huge celebration of their music?
2: I think it's absolutely amazing. It's absolutely a celebration, and keeping the music alive, you know, keeping the songs going for not only the fans that have, you know, loved them through the years, but new. I've met families of with their 18-year-old, you know, daughter up to their grandmother, all loving the show, you know. So there are new fans coming along, as well as, you know, original fans from when they were, you know, in their heyday. It's great to see, and it is a celebration, because how can you not celebrate brilliant music like this?
1: It is fantastic. What can fans, when they go, expect from like the live show? What goes on there?
2: It's a great show. We've got one of the best lighting teams I've ever seen, as well as sound crew that are with us all the time, and it's an epic show right from start to finish. You're halfway through, you're going to, if you haven't started dancing, you're going to want to get up and dance. You know, it's a very interactive show. You know, it's not an us and them kind of thing. You know, it's a real, you know, involve everybody and everyone. We've met people afterwards, and it's, you know, they've just been absolutely gobsmacked, you know, by the show, and going away, they're all going away with something from it, and it's really good to see, you know, it's really lovely.
1: Do they dress up in through the eras? Is there a change of costume at all?
2: There's change of it's in two halves, and there's a bit of a change, but it's not like dressing up all in the you know, the white suits and all of that kind of thing, you know. It's in respect for the Bee Gees and for the songs, and there's obviously costume changes throughout the show, as you would, you know. But it's a great, even all the musicians, you know, are just incredibly talented and successful in their own right, who are involved with the show, and they're all lovely as well. Everybody's lovely.
1: So, and it's coming to the UK. It's going to be quite a few dates that you've got.
2: There's four dates coming up in September, 10th, 11th, 12th and 13th of September. It's to start with, yeah, we're doing four, which is Portsmouth, Northampton, Bath and Cambridge. Hopefully build up and, you know, come back again next year, next autumn, and do a few more dates, do a bigger tour.
1: Because this has been going on in Australia, hasn't it?
2: It's been going on in Australia. I mean, everybody involved in the show is either based in Australia or Thailand, you know, that sort of area. I'm in the UK, and I've travelled over there, and we did the Philippines as well in April, which was fantastic.
1: Was it?
2: It's obviously they have a lot more regional shows over there because they're all based over there. But there's a lot more shows coming up next year around the world. Fingers crossed.
1: Oh, it'd be brilliant. Where can our listeners find out more about the upcoming dates? Is there a website we can go to?
2: Yeah, there's bestofthebeegees.com.au, I think it is, where you can keep up to date with everything going on there, plus their Facebook page, Best of the Bee Gees. And, of course, I have a Facebook page with Debbie, my cousin, because we formed Cousins Gib a few years ago, where we've released a few songs. And, you know, we've got our page with all updates of dates we're involved with as well.
1: The listeners need to go to that. It's Cousins Gib on Facebook.
2: Yeah, we actually released a version of Tragedy a few years ago, which is very different from the original. If you want to check it out, it's quite haunting, actually, very heartfelt. Yeah, it's slowed down and very heartfelt. And we've released a couple of originals as well, and we're working on some new stuff at the moment.
1: Brilliant. Can I ask you, what is, do you, I mean, we talked about the songs. Do you have a favourite, or you can't really pinpoint it?
2: I have more favourites now I've been involved with the show. I've got to know a lot of songs I didn't know so well, heard of them, but didn't know them so well. Amazingly written songs, and I've got a lot of favourites now. Morning of My Life is one of them, actually. Woman in Love, I've always loved as a, you know, it's such a brilliantly arranged and written ballad. It was for, you know, when Barry produced Barbara Streisand, but, you know, like a lot of their songs, whoever they've written for, produced, you know, songs with, it's still got their magic, it would have, and there's so many across the board. You know, I remember seeing Grease when I was younger, and, you know, they wrote the theme to that, and I love that, but I never knew it was, you know, they'd written that or were involved with that. I think Woman in Love would be my favourite that they were involved with, definitely.
1: I've got to mention as well, because Diana Ross with Chain Reaction, I mean, their touch on that, and that was a super hit. It's huge.
2: Well, that's the amazing thing. They've gone through all these decades, evolving and moving with the times, and being relevant with the times in every decade. It's quite amazing that they've been able to do that. It's not very easy to do that, and stay successful and stay relevant. But it seems that everything they touch turned to gold. You know, it was such a I don't think you're going to get artists like that. Maybe in the future, but I think something like that that's lasted, and, you know, the gone through all the decades and lasted all this time, even now, still being played, is, you know, it's just unbelievable, really, isn't it?
1: Yeah, and their legacy is going to live on with your show as well.
2: Yeah,
1: absolutely.
2: Well, yeah, that's it. Keep the songs alive, and keep you know, out there, and doing the show is giving people access to the songs, and, you know, giving the experience of what they used to do now, you know, which, why not? Yeah, I think it's great. And I feel honoured to be part of it. I really do.
1: Oh, well, it's a pleasure to speak to you. Really enjoyed
2: it. Thank you. Thank you for having me on. Thanks so much.
1: I'm wishing you all the luck with the shows and going forward.
2: Thank you very much.
1: And thank you for coming on to BHBN.
2: Thank you, mate. You take care. Thank you.

0: good company and great tunes for your Sunday afternoon, courtesy of BHBN Radio. And a special Sunday hello to all of you listening in care homes across Birmingham and the West Midlands, particularly at Heartlands Care Home in Yardley, Metchley Manor Care Home in Edgbaston, Swallows Meadow in Shirley Solihull, Shenstone Court in Halesowen, and Bourne View Care Home in College Green, Bourneville.
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When I first saw you, I saw love. And the first time you touched me, I felt love. And after all this time,

good evening and welcome to Essential Classics with myself, Portia. So whether you are at home or in hospital, we've got quite the show to keep you entertained this evening. We have lots of riddles coming your way and of course some great music. So do stay tuned and we're going to be starting off with the Midnight Train to Georgia.

So we've had a bit of Gladys Knight and Pip to get us started. Now, I do have quite the list of riddles to get through over the next 2 hours, so I feel like we should start now. So the first riddle is, what has to be broken before you can use it? So I will repeat that. What has to be broken before you can use it? That will be coming up after Barbra Streisand.

That was Barbra Streisand with Woman in Love. So I am going to repeat that riddle. What has to be broken before you can use it? And it is in fact an egg. So well done to those who got it right. And it's no problem to those who haven't, because I have got another one coming up right now. So you can redeem yourself. So the next one is, what is full of holes but still holds water? Well, we will find out after some Piano Man.

0: So you are listening to BHB Invade You, HBA Station of the Year 2026. So I am going to repeat that riddle. What is full of holes but still holds water? It's a sponge. So again, well done if you got that right. Again, if you got it wrong, we've got many more coming up. We've got a short break and then some Sweet Caroline.
1: There's nothing like curling up in that cosy, well-worn armchair, your furry friend by your side, as you sip a cuppa from your favourite mug and breathe in that familiar smell of home-cooked dinner. 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

0: you just won't stop. 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
1: 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So

So we've just been listening to some Sweet Caroline by the one and only Neil Diamond. Now, I do have a riddle for all of you who love to say no and that hate to say yes, because the question is, what question can you never answer yes to? So what question can you never answer yes to? Well, you will find out the answer after some Dolly Parton.

So it's Islands in the Stream by Dolly Parton and Kenny Rogers. So for the answer to that question, what question can you never answer yes to? It's are you asleep yet? So well done if you did get that right. So up next we have got some wet. We've got some more riddles, obviously news. So do stay tuned. I am going to tell you how you can put in a request as well. So stay tuned for that after this short break.

That was Brett, Brett, Brett with Lift Us All Around. So here at BHB Hen, we would love to say hello to you listening in Heartlands, Good Hope or Solihull Hospital on Channel 5 of the Spark TSL Bedside Unit. I would love for you to get in touch for a dedication or request. 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So if you do want to put in a request, it's very easy to do so. I would love to hear what you would love me to play and that would be brilliant. We do have another riddle though. So what can you break even if you never pick it up or touch it? So what can you break even if you never pick it up or touch it? Well, the answer will be coming up after George Michael.

0: that's George Michael with a different corner. So for the answer to that riddle, what can you break even if you never pick it up or touch it? And that's a promise. So again, well done if you do have that right. We've got a small break coming up, then some more great music, so do stay tuned for that.
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Leave of Andros with Dance with My Father Again. Always such a beautiful song that I love that one. So now we do have another riddle again. I've got quite a few, like I said, tonight, so I hope you're enjoying them. So the next one is, I have branches but no fruit, trunk or leaves. What am I? So I have branches but no fruit, trunk or leaves. What am I? That answer will be coming up after some Toto.

So this is Africa from Toto. Okay, so for the answer to our riddle, I have branches but no fruit, trunk or leaves. What am I? And that's a bank. So again, well done if you have got that right. So the news is coming up. And briefly before that, I'm going to be playing some Tchaikovsky. It's the Sleeping Beauty Ballet, Opus 66. It's a beautiful waltz. And then we will resume back to normal after the news. So I do hope you enjoy that.

0: So that's Foreigner with I Want to Know What Love Is. So again, we do have another riddle. So what has one eye but can't see? So what has one eye but can't see? The answer will be coming up after some Red Hot Chili Peppers. It's all about
1: you. BHBN Radio puts patients, care home residents, and the wider community at the heart of what we do.

So that was Red Hot Chili Peppers with Snow or Hey Ho. So that was brilliant. Okay, so for the answer to that question, what has one eye but can't see? And that's a needle. It's a sewing needle. So I never got that one, actually. A few of these tonight I did get before I looked at the answer, but that one I didn't. So well done if you did. We've got some Amy Winehouse coming up, and we do have some requests. So do stay tuned to listen to those.

0: So that was Alex Warren with Ordinary. So we do have the Paul Stanley coming on next. He's got some brilliant features. He's got some secondhand songs, which is a great idea. It's about covers of original songs. He's got pub quizzes, he's got interviews, he's got loads of stuff. So up next, that will be coming on at 8. In the meantime, we do have a break and some more music. And if we have time, another riddle.
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That's Lionel Richie for All Night Long. So we do have another riddle question. So what invention lets you look right through a wall? So what invention lets you look right through a wall? We have got some Krista Berg coming up with Lady in Red, and then we do have a request for Chicago. So that will be coming up shortly after.

It's The Lady in Red by Christa Berg. So, for our riddle answer, what invention lets you look through a wall? It's a window. And even though that is extremely basic, I did not get that. I just was not on that wave path length. I'm not sure if it was, you know, if it was invention, that word that threw me off. I don't know. Anyway, well done if you did get that right. Next, we do have Chicago, 25 or 6-4. This was a request from Phil and Kay in Kent, so I do hope you enjoy this. And we do have some time for more requests. If you do have time, you can put it in. But anyway, here's Chicago.

0: after that was Chicago 25 or 64. So we do have a short break coming up very soon, in fact right now. After that we will be having some Spandau Ballet, and again we do have some more riddle questions coming up, so do stay tuned for that.
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the Spandau Ballet with True. So we do have another riddle here. It says, it belongs to you, but other people use it more than you do. What is it? So it belongs to you, but other people use it more than you do. What is it? Okay, the answer will be coming up after some Roberta Flack.

So Killing Me Softly with Roberta Flack. Such a beautiful song. Okay, so this is our last riddle question of the night. So it belongs to you, but other people use it more than you do. What is it? And it's your name. So well done to anyone that got any of these right tonight, because I don't think I would have done too well, actually, if I wouldn't have seen the answer. So you've done very well if you have. So like I say, we've got Paul coming on next. If you are in hospital, I do hope you feel much better soon. If you're at home, I hope you have a lovely week ahead, as it is Sunday evening, and hope you have a good Monday. So we're going to have some George Michael on next, and then it'll be over to Paul.

0: investigation's begun after a man in his 30s was shot dead at a traveller site in Wiltshire. Police were called out to Calcut near Cricklade just after 8 o'clock this morning. A man in his 70s and a woman in her 40s have been arrested. Andy Burnham says his government will be relentless in its efforts to tackle small boat crossings across the English Channel, insisting progress is being made. Speaking in Dover, he said the number of officers targeting people smuggling gangs has more than doubled this year. Shadow Immigration Minister Matt Vickers says Labour's approach isn't working.
1: Since this Prime Minister came to office, more than 2,000 people have arrived and several people have been found dead in the Channel. This is a huge problem. It requires a real sizeable solution. People who come into this country must be detained and must be deported.
0: Two people have died after two Greek firefighting helicopters crashed mid-air. They'd been battling a wind-driven wildfire west of Athens. A British national on board the other aircraft was one of two people who survived. Heat warnings are coming in across much of England tomorrow. The UK Health Security Agency says rising temperatures could pose risks, particularly to the vulnerable. Amber alerts cover the East Midlands, East, South East and London. Scotland's preparing to hand over the Commonwealth Games to the Indian city of Ahmedabad at tonight's closing ceremony. Events have been taking place in Glasgow to mark the next Games in 4 years' time. Scottish band Simple Minds will headline tonight's ceremony. First Minister John Swinney says the event's been an outstanding celebration of sport and diversity. And Motherwell have picked up a 2-1 win for new boss Alfred Johansson in their opening game of the Scottish Premiership season. Ibrahim Saeed got the deciding goal on their trip to Hibs after both sides scored a penalty at Easter Road. That's the latest. I'm Daisy Steele.
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2: Yes, you thank you to Portia Corral for the last 2 hours on BHBN. Right now, it is the evening show. It is a Sunday, so we've got the pub quiz on the way, my secondhand song, and a huge chance for you to get involved with the show in the form of a request or a dedication. We're going to start the show, though, with Phil Collins.

0: Phil Collins. Something happened on the way to Tesco. On BHBN Radio, Paul Stanley with you for the evening show. How are you? How's your Sunday been? How has your weekend been? Let me find out.
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0: And the way I'm going to do that is by giving you the details of how to get in touch with the show this evening. Hello to you in the heartlands of Good Hope or the Solihull Hospital. Channel 5 is where we are on your Spark TSL bedside unit. 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And a very good evening to the Royal Orthopaedic Hospital. We've got the Queen Elizabeth Hospital, the Women's Hospital, the Midland Met, all the Harbourne Hospital this evening. 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And if you're in the Harbourne Hospital, we're on your smart TV. And hello to the wonderful care homes. You've got Heartlands Care Home in Yardley, Metchley Manor Care Home in Edgbaston, Swallows Meadow Care Home in Shirley Solihull, Claridge Place in Alton Solihull, Shenstone Court in Hales Owen, and Bourneview Care Home in College Green, Bourneville. 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Or you can text or WhatsApp me on 07 519 694 698. And coming up on the show, as always, we've got the pub quiz, the five questions, multiple choice, and nothing to win, OK? Just a virtual trophy, got the second-hand song, a cover version. So excited about this evening. Can't wait to share it with you. And also, Saeeda Chowdhury will be with me with Pause for Poetry. That's just the first hour.
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0: 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Delta Goodrum and Hologram, and she's currently sewing on her sequins for this year's Strictly.

Oh, yes, go Delta. Delta Goodrum and Hologram on BHBN Radio, the Sunday evening show with me, Paul Stanley. On your radio, on BHBN, till 10 o'clock this evening. Got lots of requests to play through this hour. Hopefully get them all in. If not, we've got the Sunday Social playlist in the last half hour of the show between 9.30 and 10, and it is all about you. JT's been on this evening already. Back home in Erdington from sunny Eastbourne. Can't wait for the next 28 days, though, to come clip nearer because he's going to go again, I think. He says here he's done all his holiday washing, mowed both lawns, and his request tonight is Die With A Smile from Bruno Mars and, of course, Lady Gaga. Get ready. Pub quiz next.

Oh, still sounding gorgeous, that. Lady Gaga, Bruno Mars, Die With A Smile, especially for JT. Have you got the holiday blues, JT? I hope not. Hope you're ready for the quiz. Okay, here we go then. We've got the pub quiz. The five questions, nothing to win apart from that virtual trophy. And they begin with this. Question number one. Born this day, 2nd of August, 1949, was American funk and R&B vocalist Fat Larry, sadly no longer with us. Forming Fat Larry's band in 1976, the band had a huge hit here in the UK with a single that reached number two on the UK singles chart in the 80s. But what was that song? Was it A, Zoom? Was it B, Gloom? Or was it C, Doom? I like saying that, Doom. Sounds a bit sinister, won't say it again. Until the next time when I have to announce the answers. Right then, question number two is, the Sunshine State is the nickname of which US state? Question number two, the Sunshine State is the nickname of which US state? Is it A, California? Is it B, Arizona? Or is it C, Florida? Question number three, who wrote the children's book The Gruffalo? Who wrote the children's book The Gruffalo? Was it A, Julia Donaldson? Was it B, Judith Kerr? Or was it C, Eric Carle? The Gruffalo. I think it's on every Christmas on the telly. Question number four.

0: According to Kirsty McCall, the guy who swears he's Elvis works where? Question number four. According to Kirsty McCall, the guy who swears he's Elvis works where? Is it A, the chip shop? Is it B, the news agent? Or is it C, down the co-op? And the final question, number five, true or false? The S in VHS stands for system. Have a little think back. If you don't know, ask somebody a little bit older. The S in VHS stands for system. Is it true or false? Could give you all the answers before 9 o'clock this evening here on BHBN Radio. And a way to get in touch, of course, 07519 694 698 on the text. 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And a very good evening to Martin Searle. Is he talking Spanish? I'm not sure. But let me go back. One sec. Stay with me. Don't go. Buenas noches. Is that good evening in Spanish? I don't know. I never did Spanish at school. Anyway, request on the way for you, Martin. Maybe he's in Spain. Who knows? And thank you so much for listening. More requests on the way as well. And some more fabulous music after all this.
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Oh, a tune. Blue Rolls, You'll Never Find, on BHB Radio. A very good evening to my Easties, yes, Tina and Paula in Eastbourne, making their requests this evening as well. Requests on the way for you. We're going to do the second-hand song very shortly, but first of all, this is for Martin right now. Martin Searle requesting The Hollies and The Air That I Breathe.

0: Huge thank you to Martin Sell for that request this evening. The Hollies and the Air That I Breathe here on BHBN Radio. We'll do a few hellos now, I think.
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0: Yes, just as we get into the second-hand song, just before we do it, say hello to Andy Caddock this evening, getting in touch, requests and having a go at the quiz. And hello to Dale Hobson, BHBN's Dale Hobson as well. All the answers on the way for that, by the way. And also Shaz Hill making a request as well. Be on the way for you, Shaz, as well. So, let's get into this second-hand song, shall we? So, we're going out with a bang this evening. Not literally, but because I'm not here next week. So, don't worry, Phil Matthews is in this spot between 8 and 10. It's going to be a fabulous show. So then, we talk about the original first on the second-hand song. And the original is a song by English electronic band Depeche Mode and was their third single released in the September of 1981. And it was the final single written by founding member Vince Clarke, who left the band shortly afterwards. The single reached number 8 on the UK singles chart. But it's all about the cover, as you well know. And the cover I've chosen this evening is by English-Irish girl band The Saturdays and was one of the official comic relief singles of 2009. The single entered the UK singles chart at number 2, gave The Saturdays their highest chart placing at the time and making it their fourth consecutive top 10 hit in the UK. So tonight's second-hand song is, in my opinion, one of the best girl bands of all time. I'm talking about The Saturdays with their version of Depeche Mode's Just Can't Get Enough.

0: Yes, Saturdays just can't get enough. Tonight's secondhand song here on BHBN Radio. On the way, got the answers to the pub quiz. See the charity with me as well for tonight's pause for poetry. And also, it is all about you, please. So where are you this evening? What are you doing? And what are you looking forward to this week coming? Are you getting out of hospital? I'm hoping that you are. If you're in the Heartlands of Good Hope or the Solihull Hospital this evening, we are on Channel 5. That's where you'll find me. On your Spark TSL bedside unit. And all you got to do is lift the handset, you press the button, and you will get in touch for free this evening.
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0: Bruce Hornsby and The Range. The way it is on BHBN Radio, especially for Caroline this evening from Sparkbrook, saying she saw them live once and it was a great show. Oh, how lucky you are. Thank you for your message and the request this evening. There's lots more requests on the way. But first of all, I want to get this little matter of the pub quiz answers out the way. Are we ready? Here we go. Question number one. Is or was. Born this day, 2nd of August 1949, was American funk and R&B vocalist Fat Larry. Sadly no longer with us, forming Fat Larry's Band in 1976. The band had a huge hit here in the UK with a single which reached number 2 on the UK singles chart in the 80s. What was that song? Was it A, Zoom? Was it B, Gloom? Or was it C, Doom? Answer was actually A. It was Zoom. Question number two. The Sunshine State is a nickname of which US state? The Sunshine State is a nickname of which US state? Is it A, California? Is it B, Arizona? Or is it C, Florida? Answer is C, Florida. I'd have gone A, California. But never mind. It is actually C. Question number three. Who wrote the children's book The Gruffalo? Was it A, Julia Donaldson? Was it B, Judy's Kerr? Or was it C, Eric Carl? Answer is actually A, it's Julia Donaldson. Question number four. According to the Kirsty MacColl... Sorry, according to Kirsty MacColl, the guy who swears he's Elvis works where? The guy who swears he's Elvis works where? Is it A, the chip shop? Is it B, the newsagent? Or is it C, down the co-op? Or the shops are available? It is A, the chip shop. And the final question, number five. True or false, the S in VHS stands for system. True or false, the S in VHS stands for system. It's actually true because it's video home system. Getting the 5 out of 5. Just have a little check. One sec. Talk so much yourself. One sec. Back in a minute. OK, getting the 5 out of 5, we have Dale Hobson, JT in Erlington, Andy Caddick just down the road, Saida getting the 5, and also Martin Searle getting 5 out of 5 as well. And I think Shaz, I think she got 3 out of 5. Double check, one sec, I should have had all this ready. I've had so much time. I think she got 2 or 3. Is it 2 or 3? It's 2. Right, so you can all have this. Because it's Sunday. Start a brand new week. Well done, that's all you're having.
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0: Radio. Right now, it's over to the Pause for Thought. Saida Chowdhury is with me for tonight's poem. Take it away. Saida, here we go. Oh no, she's not there. One sec. She is now.
2: Thank you, Paul. Hold me. Hold me in madness. Hold me in fear. Hold me in darkness so that I know that you're near. Hold me in moonlight. Hold me in day. Hold me so tightly that my fears fade away. Hold me in war. Hold me in peace. Hold me until my tears come to cease. Hold me in joy. Hold me in pain, hold me so that I know that I am still sane. Hold me when the sun blisters our skin, hold me when the ice freezes us from within. Hold me when I'm trembling and steady my hand, hold me when there's no more grains of sand. Hold me when the silence deafens our ears, hold me from now till the end of our years. Hold me through fights when words aren't enough, hold me forever if I'm who you love. Thank you very much, Paul.

Elton John, twinkling the ivories this evening with Britney Spears, Hold Me Closer, and a massive thank you to Saeeda Chowdhury. She's going to be performing on Saturday the 12th of September between 11:30 and 12:30 p.m, so 11:30 in the morning. It's free daytime entry to the events as well, because I think there's lots going on, and it is, where is it? It is Sutton Coldfield Literary Arts Festival. All the information, okay, all the W's, www.suttoncoldfieldtownhall.com/LAF/about. There we go, I got through it. Right then, more requests on the way. In fact, let's do one now. This is for this evening. This is for Paula in Eastbourne. It's Prince, 1999.

So a very good evening to Thomas in Sheldon this evening. Sorry, no, Thomas in Stechford. Request on the way for you, Thomas. In the second hour of the show. If you'd like to get in touch, please do. 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
1: Yes, my weekend wonders, my Sunday night superstars. It's 2 minutes past nine. It is The Evening Show. And my name's Paul. With you till 10. Got a great show planned for this hour. Stay with me. We're going to start it all off with ABC.

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0: So, very good evening to you. Welcome along. If you've just joined me, you are so welcome. Me until 10. And if you're in the Heartlands of Good Hope or the Solihull Hospital this evening, Channel 5 is where we are on your Spark TSL bedside unit. To get in touch for a dedication or request, all you're going to do is you pick up the handset, you'll press the button and you'll get in touch for free. A very good evening to the Royal Orthopaedic Hospital. We've got the Queen Elizabeth Hospital, the Women's Hospital, the Midland Met or the Harborne Hospital this evening. 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We've got our GoFundMe on there as well. 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I went off then, right then. And if you're in the Harborne Hospital, we're on your smart TV as well. And a wonderful hello to the care homes. We've got Heartlands Care Home in Yardley, Metchley Manor Care Home in Edgbaston, Swallows Meadow Care Home in Shirley Solihull, Claridge Place in Alton Solihull, Shenstone Court in Haleslowen, and Bourneview Care Home in College Green Bourneville. 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And I'd love a voice note. Love to hear your lovely voice on the radio this evening. With your permission, I'll play it out on air. Well, then, coming up on this hour of the show, then, because I've got so much to get through. I love it. We've got the Not Heard It For Ages feature, where we delve into the BHBN archives. We heard a song, we hear a song, or I play a song you haven't heard for a long time. We also look ahead to the week in one song, and we've got the Sunday Social playlist. So it's all to come. First of all, this is for Thomas. Thomas, I promise you this before the news. Thomas from Stechford wants to play this for his mum in Sheldon. There we go. It's Dion, Run Around Sue.

Uncle Thomas this evening. He's definitely playing that for his mom in Sheldon. Thank you so much for your request and getting in touch with BHBN, Thomas. Hope you're having a good evening. Right then, another request right now before we get into my Not Heard It For Ages feature. This is for the lovely Tina in Eastbourne. It's Fleetwood Mac and Albatross. Nice time to have a little relax.

0: 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Let me do this.
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0: Right then, normally by now I'm going to do my Not Heard It For Ages feature, but I'm not quite ready, okay? So what we're going to do is we're going to change it up just a little bit, and I'm going to do this because I love this song. Following on, I think it goes well from Fleetwood Mac as well. Miley Cyrus, Younger You.

0: So we're running a little bit late. So what we're going to do is we're going to announce it and play the song a little bit later. Well, not a little bit later, in a couple of more minutes' time. So I'm waffling on. Okay, so tonight's Not Heard It For Ages comes from Tom Jones from 1966. It's a Green, Green Grass of Home on the Decca label, reaching number one on the UK singles chart. And it stayed there for 7 weeks. And you're going to hear it after this.
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3: 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Heat oil in a deep-fat fryer till very hot. 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Let oil catch fire. Brown the kitchen nicely.
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So, Tom, green, green grass of home. Thank you to JT for that suggestion this evening as well. I never mentioned it at the start of that. But anyway, we carry on as we look ahead to the week in one song, and we turn our heads to Tuesday, the 4th of August, where it's National White Wine Day, offering the perfect excuse to unscrew or uncork the refreshing drink. Remember, drink responsibly as always. And it's a chance to gather your friends or family and enjoy it with a lovely meal. With that in mind, this is a song. It is true. I'm going to play it you now. This is Vincent Gross and Olaf de Flipper. And it's Drinking Wine.

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4: 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We've got all your requests, going to play them between now and 10 o'clock this evening. Starting off with this, Anastasia, I'm Out of Love.
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Anastasia, I'm out of love on BHBN Radio, especially for Tim in Sutton Coldfield this evening. Getting the Sunday Social playlist well and truly underway this evening. Very good evening to Shaz Hill as well. She's listening in. Still with me. Thanks, Shaz. This is for you. Gloria Gaynor. How High the Moon.

Oh, yes. Disco Queen of South, Gloria Gaynor. And now, High the Moon. Especially for Shaz Hill this evening. And we move on now for Martin Searle. Martin getting in touch requesting this. Petula Clark and Downtown.

0: are just fabulous. Petula Clark and Downtown on BHBN, especially for Martin this evening. Martin, I'm hoping you're having a good Sunday evening, a nice rest, and you're going to have a great week as well. Thanks for tuning in. Thanks for your requests this evening. I've got more on the way after this.
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0: Olivia Newton-John, a physical
1: this evening, especially for Paula in Eastbourne. Before that, did I mention Whitney Houston and CC Winans was for Andy Caddock this evening? I'm not sure if I did. Right then, let me tell you what's happening for the rest of your Sunday into your Monday. So, after the news for Birmingham, at 10 o'clock, we have the Asia Mix. A fabulous hour of Asia music. Then the BHB and New Country Show from 11. Hear the latest new country. The late night love songs from midnight. The BHB and music selection through the night. And it's the Monday morning show. And it's me. 10 till midday, yes. Paul, back on the radio. I'm going to go and have a lie down in a minute. Get ready for 10 o'clock. Anyway, after the news for Birmingham at midday, it is the golden hour, the best music from the 50s through to the 80s. It's Good Vibrations from 3 o'clock, and Joe Connop will be with you with 3 hours of inspiration, wisdom, and uplifting tunes. And then it is the Monday Request Show, and in for Sharon Hetherington, it is Andy Caddock. He's been around the wards at the Queen Elizabeth Hospital. He's got your requests, and you're going to be hearing them between 7 and 8 o'clock. And then the Monday evening show with Phil Matthews. Give him a call in the usual ways. OK, I'll give you the number. 07 519 694 698 on the text. 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Right then, I've got to get on because I've got to try and get two requests in before the end of the show this evening. So right now, this is for, I'm reading it, this is for Tina in Eastbourne. It's Leanne Rimes and the song is called Blue.

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Right, I'm going to leave you with another Olivia Newton-John. This is for JT this evening, the Banks of Ohio. I'm back on your radio tomorrow morning, back here Friday as well, and next Sunday, Phil Matthews covering the show. It's going to be fabulous. 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

0: first.
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1: The Sky News Centre at 11. Two firefighters have been killed after two helicopters collided while tackling wildfires west of Athens. The Greek Fire Service says the victims were the only people on one aircraft while the two crew members on the second survived. The collision happened over the Sarta area.
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0: Jesse Bruss. There's nothing like curling up in that cozy, well-worn armchair, your furry friend by your side, as you sip a cuppa from your favourite mug and breathe in that familiar smell of home-cooked dinner. 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

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Write a diary or keep a journal. Keeping track of your thoughts and letting it all out is a great way to feel calmer and more connected. Say hi or introduce yourself to someone new. Why not make a new friend today? Give someone a smile. It might just make their day. Try and drink plenty of water. Staying hydrated will boost your mood. If you can, get on your feet, even just for a short walk. It's always great to keep moving. Look out of a window, or if you can, go outside. Take in the fresh air and feel the sunlight. 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

0: 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If you're joining us from the Heartlands Hospital in Bordesley Green, it's good to be with you. 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